0: 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Kevin Ryder, Megan Holliday. 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
1: You can call or text us at 800-520-1067. We got a pair of tickets to the Los Angeles World Cup Fan Zone in San Pedro. That's going to be for the semifinal game on July 14th.
0: All right. Not your finest moment as a parent?
2: So my son came in one day while I was doing the laundry, and I wasn't really paying enough attention to what he was doing because I was doing the laundry and I was in a hurry, blah, blah, blah. And so he said, I really hurt my finger. And I said, okay, looking down at my laundry, see if you can bend it. And I looked down at the laundry and then I look up and my son is lying flat on the floor.
0: What?
2: He bent his finger and it hurt so badly that he fainted.
1: Oh, God. Did you have to take him to the hospital?
2: No, he turned out he had that vasovagal response, but I felt horrible.
0: Well, yeah, of course.
2: He was such a big kid, and he was, like, just trying to get his mother to pay attention to what was going on.
0: Oh, my God.
2: Like, worst mother in the universe.
0: K-Rock, hello.
3: So I have a four-year-old who is autistic and feral.
0: Okay.
3: He is not super verbal. I wouldn't call him nonverbal, but he's not super verbal. Either way, whenever he says something, we celebrate. I run a pirate ship at my house. There's lots of cussing. And the other day, he came up and he dropped something and it shattered and he goes, oh!
1: Oh my God!
3: We were like, yay! Because he used it in the right context. And now he's going around dropping stuff going, oh, F-word!
1: Oh, my God. I love this so much.
0: That is fantastic. K-Rock, hello.
4: I actually have two stories, and we could pick one.
0: All right.
4: One was I had a daughter getting ready to go into kindergarten the next morning in school and stuff like that. And we decided that the best thing to do for her to really prep for school is to take her to an AC/DC concert.
1: Yes!
4: She's like 4.5, 5 years old, and you know, we're like, hey, this is important stuff. It's cultural. You need to go with us. So that's what we did.
1: Oh my God.
0: I stand by that decision as a parent.
1: I do too. That's epic.
4: My other one was it was an April Fool's joke, and we had her. She was in bed. She's probably about 7 years old, and we went upstairs and we woke her up and said, hey, get up. There's a skunk out there outside. You've got to come down and see it. So we took her out of bed and we put a trash bag over her head, like one of those white ones with holes in the eyes and the nose so that she wouldn't get sprayed on. And we walked her out in the front yard in front of all of our neighbors and she was mortified. And she'll never forgive us for that.
0: She shouldn't. Oh, you're terrible, God. People. You're terrible.
1: You got a great sense of humor, though.
4: We still talk about that one, but that was a good one,
0: too. I'll bet you do. K-Rock, hello.
5: What's up, Kevin?
0: Not your finest moment as a parent.
5: Well, today I left my son home, left the tablet for the babysitter, so I can get on the party bus to go see some Royal Otis with Johnny.
1: Oh, my God. Is this David?
5: This is David.
1: David, you are the father of the year.
5: Yes, I'm on the party bus right now with Johnny. And it's Santa Barbara for some Royal Otis.
0: Nice.
1: Oh, my God. Well, tell everybody that we said what's up.
5: All right, I will.
0: Thank you, man. Have fun.
1: All right.
5: Yep.
0: All right. 800-520-1067. It was not your finest moment as a parent.
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0: 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It was not your finest moment as a parent.
1: 562 said, I let them listen to Baby Got Back in the car a couple days in a row. Got busted by daycare when the five-year-old kept absent-mindedly singing, I lack big butts and I cannot lie, while playing. And then the three-year-old asked the teacher what it meant to get sprung.

0: It's a world famous K-Rock. 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
1: 714 said, I pushed our 10-foot trampoline next to the second story deck and let the kids jump off the deck onto the trampoline. 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

0: 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It's Kevin Ryder and Megan Holliday taking your phone calls on not your finest moment as a parent.
1: Hey, so I have a story of my father.
0: Yes, not his finest moment as a parent.
1: So he had a tendency of doing things his own way, meaning that whenever we got injured, he'll just tell us to, I got this.
2: So when you got hurt, he would always say, oh, I got this.
1: So as a kid, I had my finger stuck inside a soda can with my thumb. I started bleeding. So his first instinct was like, I got this. So instead of going gentle, smooth, he pulls my thumb out.
0: Oh, man.
2: Like rips it out.
1: Yes, I'm bleeding. And I started crying. I'm screaming. And my brother's like, we need alcohol. We need rubbing alcohol. My dad's like, no, I got this too. His first instinct was to get a Corona, open it, and pull over my thumb. He said, this is alcohol. It's going to disinfect it. I know it's going to work.
2: Did it work?
1: A day later, I got to go to the doctor's because it's infected.
0: Yeah.
2: Yeah.
0: I can kind of see that one coming. K-Rock, hello.
3: Packing lunches for my kids in elementary school, all three of them, and I did all their lunches, and I actually put 3 quarters light instead of 3 Diet Cokes.
2: No, you did not.
0: You sent all three of your kids to school with Coors Light?
2: Party!
3: I did. That was a fun phone call.
0: How old were they?
3: I was 6, 9, and 12.
0: Did the 6-year-old go, light? Dad, really light?
3: I was so embarrassed. It was bad.
2: So, like, did the school call you?
3: Yeah, of course he did. Yeah, and I just played stupid. I did my glasses on, I told him.
2: Oh, my God. I love it.
0: That's so great. K-Rock, hello.
4: Hey, this is Darren. I have a pretty bad story.
0: Let's hear it. Not your finest moment as a parent.
4: I took my daughter to the Beach Life Festival.
2: Yeah.
0: Excellent.
4: And we're having a great time. So we're watching Gwen Stefani, and I bought everybody drinks. So I buy everybody drinks, and I come back, and nobody's there. So what I ended up doing, they went over to the next concert over, which was Sublime, and I couldn't find them, so I drank everybody's drink.
0: How many were there? How many drinks?
4: Four drinks.
0: All right.
2: Yes.
4: And drank them all, and then I finally ended up finding everybody and found my daughter. So I'm watching Sublime, and buddy of mine gives me a beer, so I ended up, like, peeing in a cup, lighting in front of my daughter.
0: Wow.
4: I was so drunk. And then I accidentally knocked the cup over, and somebody was wearing flip-flops next to me.
2: Oh, dude.
0: You're the worst.
2: Oh, no.
0: You are the worst.
4: You

0: She was not happy with me.
1: She shouldn't be.
2: You were a disaster.
0: So that's the only time. That's the only time I've ever gotten drunk like that in front of my daughter. She was 12 at the time.
1: Yeah, you probably remembered that quite vividly. Yeah.
2: Yeah, and won't do it again.
1: Wow.
3: Oh my God.
1: That is rough.
3: That's gnarly.
1: That guy doesn't win. Tell you that. Who's the guy that sent his kids to school with beer?
3: Yes, with Coors Light. So that would be Chris.
1: Chris.
4: That's me.
1: Oh, my God.
3: I love that so much.
4: They look similar. The cans are silver and red. It's an innocent mistake.
1: Of course.
3: It's true.
1: You didn't have your glasses on,
3: tired
1: I heard.
3: Dad.
4: And I put a note in. Today's going to be a special day for you. I know all three of them.
3: Today's going to be an exciting day for you.
1: Drink up.
4: Oh, God.
1: Well, you are our winner. Congratulations.
3: Yeah, Chris.
4: Really?
3: We got your tickets to go to the Los Angeles World Cup fan zone in San Pedro. This is going to be for the semifinal game on July 14th.
4: No way. I love it. Thank you, guys.
3: Yes, sir.
1: You bet. Thank you. Klein Alley Show. Mornings on
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6: Yeah. 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

0: Hey, Cody, are you ready for freaking Warped Tour or what?
1: Yeah, dude.
0: The countdown is on. It's all going down the 25th and 26th. We are sending you to see the Paradox and a zillion other bands at Vans Warped Tour in the LBC. And also, you're going to get on the standby boarding list to go to Warped Tour again in Orlando. So let's lock it in tomorrow, every hour, 9 a.m. through 6 p.m. on the world famous K-Rock.

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0: 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The Beaches.
1: Hey, it's Jen Hatmaker. Here's what I've learned in midlife. Joy isn't the reward you earn after all the work is done.

Hey, it's Jen Hatmaker. Here's what I've learned in midlife. Joy isn't the reward you earn after all the work is done. Joy is the work. That's what this new series on For the Love is all about. The sacred, yes. It's choosing delight, rest, and pleasure on purpose. Because saying yes to yourself, that's the thing that finally lets you fill your table with everybody else. Come find your sacred yes with me. 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
1: I'm so happy that that song is getting the love that it so deserves. The Beaches with Edge of the Earth. It's a song about people who know that they shouldn't be together, but they keep gravitating back toward one another. And we've all been there. I have the best memory with the Beaches when I interviewed them at Coachella a couple of years ago. And I had just gone through a breakup. And so that came up while we were just hanging out in the trailer before the interview. And those women just rallied around me and gave me so much love. So I'm just so glad that they are getting all of the love and the success that they so deserve. I'm Megan Holliday. And coming up next, 40 minutes, nonstop K-Rock.
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Violet Grohl wrote this song about her real life experience of moving into her late grandmother's house by herself, and using the metaphor of bugging a cake to represent impending chaos and anxiety of new situations. I love her. She'll be at the Observatory October 29th. So here we go. New sounds from Violet Grohl, Bug in the Cake on K-Rock.

Singos and Espia are screening awesome movies all summer long at the Hollywood Forever Cemetery. And they have some great ones. Like this Saturday, they got Pulp Fiction. There's still a few tickets available. They got Edward Scissorhands coming up, Labyrinth, The Mummy, and many more. So just fun stuff to do this summer. Enjoy your life. Because all we have is tonight. It's K-Rock.

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Temper City was self-aware. 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And then that song happened kind of by accident, just during an open studio session. And it really paid off. It's K-Rock.

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0: Cat for Cutie with Riptides taking over the Greek on August 2nd and 3rd. What is happening? I'm Megan Holiday, wishing you a very happy Friday Eve. It does mean that you will have one final chance tomorrow during the 5 o'clock hour, which is my favorite time of day, the 5 o'clock phone topic with Kevin Ryder, where we take your calls on a different topic. And tomorrow will be the last day you can win a pair of tickets to go to the Los Angeles World Cup Fan Zone in San Pedro. This is going to be for the semifinal game on July 14th. And coming up next, 40 minutes nonstop K-Rock and a world premiere of a brand new Cage the Elephant song at 9.
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2: Floren Balogun entered this World Cup as a name. He left the group stage as the U.S. men's national team's leading man. The 25-year-old striker scored 3 goals through the tournament, powering the Americans through a group stage many predicted would be a battle. But his moment turned controversial fast. A straight red card in the round of 32 against Bosnia and Herzegovina threatened to sideline their top scorer for the biggest match of the cycle. And then things escalated even more. The White House got involved, and the one-game ban was suspended. Would a golden generation finally deliver on American soil or crumble under the weight of expectation? That question would define the entire tournament. Will 2030 finally be the year the U.S. breaks through?
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It is always so awesome to watch a movie in a cemetery, okay? And that is what Hollywood Forever does to Nespia, and I want to give you the heads up because it is one of my all-time favorite movies that they are screening Pulp Fiction this Saturday, and there are still some tickets available. I'm Megan Holliday. It is the world-famous K-Rock.

Fresh off the 25th anniversary of Take Off Your Pants and Jacket, that was a boner track, Don't Tell Me It's Over from Blink, and I really do hope that they have some more great new music in store for us, because I miss them and I want to go out and see them again. It's K-Rock.

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So today in the 5 o'clock hour, the phone topic was not your finest moment as a parent, and the guy that won had accidentally put Coors Light in his kids' lunch pails instead of Diet Coke. And truly, Father of the Year award. It made me laugh so hard. So he was able to win up the tickets to go to the Los Angeles World Cup Fan Zone in San Pedro for the semifinal game July 14th. So your last chance to win those will be tomorrow once again, 5 o'clock hour phone topic with Kevin Ryder and me, Megan Holiday. It's K-Rock.

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mirror weighs a ton, and maybe, you know, self-reflection, not the easiest thing to deal with. Well, that's dropping on August 28th. Just before that, Interpol will take over the Santa Barbara Bowl on August 14th. So let's do their latest See Out Loud on K-Rock.

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Cage the Elephant have a brand new song. It is called Beaches of Tennessee, and I am going to world premiere it in about 10 minutes at 9 o'clock on the world famous K-Rock. So-

0: 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I died and you watched me. I died and you walked by and said, no, I'm dead.
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2: Hey, this is Matt from Cage the Elephant. A couple years ago, I was going through a pretty turbulent time and was hospitalized for like 3 months. The song Beaches in Tennessee kind of tells that story from a somewhat fictionalized narrative, more lighthearted version, where at night maybe I plan my escape. But on a deeper level, the song carries this underlying sentiment of having a need of being rescued. Hey, it's Matt from Cage the Elephant, and this is the world premiere of our new song, Beaches in Tennessee, the world-famous K-Rock.
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Wild to the Yes. That is the world premiere of brand new Cage the Elephant. 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I don't know any more info about a new album or anything, but they are back.

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It is K-R-O-Q, and the countdown is on until Warp Tour. 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I'll have tons of signed stuff from different bands, so please come by the booth and say hello. 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So it's going to be busy, but super fun. So we got to make sure you get your chance to see the Paradox at Vans Warped Tour in the LBC. 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

missing people and places who are no longer there. 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
4: 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It's just a garbage bag. It's clean. There's nothing in it.
5: 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It's just a garbage bag. Think about that statement.
3: Okay, you know what?
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I'm Megan Holliday. I'm getting out of here. More chances tomorrow for you to see this band, The Paradox, at Warped Tour in Long Beach. And get on the standby boarding list to see them in Orlando. I love you. 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
3: It turns out that if you use self-checkout, there is a 25% chance that you are a thief. 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
5: Saw.
3: Don't forget about Bob? 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
3: 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Bob was designed for stealing. That's Bob.
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3: Bob is a kleptomaniac. 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
1: Hey, this is Matt from Cage the Elephant. A couple years ago, I was going through a pretty turbulent time and was hospitalized for like 3 months. The song Beaches in Tennessee kind of tells that story from a somewhat fictionalized narrative, more lighthearted version, where at night maybe I plan my escape. But on a deeper level, the song carries this underlying sentiment of having a need of being rescued. Hey, it's Matt from Cage the Elephant, and this is the world premiere of our new song, Beaches in Tennessee, the world-famous K-Rock.
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1: Hey, this is Matt from Cage the Elephant. A couple years ago, I was going through a pretty turbulent time and was hospitalized for like 3 months. The song Beaches in Tennessee kind of tells that story from a somewhat fictionalized narrative, more lighthearted version, where at night maybe I plan my escape. But on a deeper level, the song carries this underlying sentiment of having a need of being rescued. Hey, it's Matt from Cage the Elephant, and this is the world premiere of our new song, Beaches in Tennessee, the world famous K-Rock.
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15: As a co-host nation, the U.S. men's national team walked into their own World Cup with something they haven't had since 1994, home field advantage. Down 2-0 inside 35 minutes, the U.S. men's national team never found their footing against Belgium in the round of 16. Christian Pulisic left with an injury, and a costly goalkeeping error from Matt Fries compounded the damage in a 4-1 defeat at Lumen Field. It marked the fourth time in five World Cups the Americans exited at the round of 16. It feels exactly the same, Tyler Adams said afterward. A historic knockout win, a golden roster, home field advantage, still not enough. Will 2030 finally be the year the U.S. breaks through?
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2: Grown-ass man said to me, "When's your bedtime?" 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
6: It's probably because he has kids, and I feel like that's
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1: Hey, this is Matt from Cage the Elephant. A couple years ago, I was going through a pretty turbulent time and was hospitalized for like 3 months. The song Beaches in Tennessee kind of tells that story from a somewhat fictionalized narrative, more lighthearted version, where at night maybe I plan my escape. But on a deeper level, the song carries this underlying sentiment of having a need of being rescued. Hey, it's Matt from Cage the Elephant, and this is the world premiere of our new song, Beaches in Tennessee, the world-famous K-Rock.
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0: heard this complaint come from probably everyone on the show at least once. I don't mean anything by it. I just feel like we waste a lot of time by doing, quote, pleasantries. And you guys have all accused me, specifically when I'm on the phone and the phone call is over. I do not loiter. I just end the call. I just sit.
1: Oh, yeah, man. It is shocking. The first time that it happened to me, it was so abrupt. I'm like, what happened? I thought we got disconnected.
2: He does it in person, too. He'll just walk out of the room in the middle of the conversation.
0: Not in the middle. The conversation has clearly hit a wind down.
2: It's over in your mind.
3: Yeah, you decide when it's over and you start like peering out the door and you're like, all right, yeah, well, I'll get you. And then you'll pick up a conversation. And then you'll pick up another conversation in the hallway like, hey, Jim, how you doing?
2: How you doing, Jim? I don't. You've got a weird...
1: Why did he change into a Goomba?
2: I don't think that ever happened.
0: I feel like in the same way that when I leave a party, I don't...
2: You just leave.
0: I just leave. There's no need for fanfare. I'm not going off to war. I'm just leaving, going to my bed, maybe going to stop and get a pizza. I don't need a whole...
2: I don't mind that in a public setting.
0: Oh, so that you don't mind? Because I've been told that people don't like it, that I just leave without saying goodbye.
2: Well, there are times where in an event, I'm just wondering where you are, and I think we're supposed to do something else together, but you've
0: gone.
2: I know, but I don't know that. Nobody knows that but you.
0: But what if
2: we spend at least 5 to 10 minutes going, where's Klein? And until I break it to everyone that you've probably left.
0: As you know, I don't like fun. And if I start to have fun, I immediately remove myself from the situation. And I also start thinking about all of the stresses of getting home or whatever. So that's usually why I just exit. And more often than not, when you tell someone you're leaving, they never just go, okay, goodbye. They always try to convince you why you should stay.
2: Oh my God. Last night we had friends over and they were leaving for about 25 minutes.
0: Right. See how much time is wasted there? I don't get it, that all starts with a goodbye. All that unnecessary 25 minutes of fanfare, that's all. If you just sneak out the back door.
2: I think there were like 5 hug rounds.
0: Yeah, most people
2: we were
0: don't notice.
2: So much.
0: That's the reality. Is most people they really don't
2: know
0: notice.
2: No one knows how to say goodbye, though.
0: But you just leave. That's it. You don't need a hug. You don't need a high five. You don't need a let's do this again soon. I sneak out, and then the next day, someone will say, hey, good seeing you last night. Whatever happened? And you go, I don't know. I just left. Okay. You know, it's not a big deal. It's not like it's less fun if I'm not there.
2: Well, on the phone is different because you would assume that you both agree the phone call is over and see you later. It's kind of a respect thing, but you don't really do that. You kind of do, instead of saying goodbye, you go,
1: Yeah, he does that trail off thing. And
2: yeah.
1: Then all of a sudden he's gone.
2: And sometimes he throws in an I love you. I love you.
0: So here's the thing. I've heard you guys loud and clear, and I heard my mom who said the same thing, and apparently she was bitching one of my sisters about how
1: mom's not used to it by now. Because everybody here, I think, got used to it.
0: Yeah, but
2: I'm so used to it.
0: She says, I don't even know anymore when I talk to him if he's there or gone. Like, she just, sometimes
2: so she just keeps talking.
0: I think sometimes she's just talking to a phone for a while.
1: Nobody.
0: And then I'm gone, and I don't hear any of it.
2: Anyway, the mailman was late.
0: Right, I mean,
2: hello?
0: There's nothing important being said, trust me. But the point is, I am now, and my wife said it too, she said, you know, it's very, one of the things she really wants me to work on, this is one of those stupid couples therapy goddamn exercises.
2: Oh, rough.
0: Is one
2: yeah,
0: of the things she would like me to, quote, work on is not just hanging up on her in her middle of her talking about her thoughts or whatever. So I now have to do.
2: Is that the way she worded it? In couples therapy?
0: I wasn't listening, but it was something about. It's the thing I'm supposed to be doing this week particularly is I now need to, like, I mean, this part feels painful as hell because I tried it yesterday, but, like, we're on the phone and I'm like, okay. And this is normally I would say, and hang up, whatever mm-hmm. I do. And instead I go, I'm done now. I have nothing left to say. Do you have more you'd like to say? And she's like, why are you saying that? I go, I think I'm supposed to do this. Is now a good time for a goodbye? And she's like, why are you being so weird? And I said, I'm just honoring the goodbye protocols.
2: Oh, man. You really don't know how to just say, all right, I got to go.
1: Yeah, I'll see you later.
0: If I say I got to go, there's always a follow. Why? Why do you got to go?
2: So do you think that if you didn't say goodbye or didn't hang up, you would just be on the phone forever?
0: Yes.
2: Okay.
0: Yeah, it would never end until the phone died. Finally.
2: I've heard you, actually, a couple days ago, I heard you on the phone with your wife, and then you muted her as she was talking to talk to me.
0: Yes. Yes, that's right.
2: She was still talking.
3: I do that. People do that.
2: And
3: that's
2: you were like,
3: thing.
2: Anyway, blah, blah, blah. And I was like, isn't she still talking?
0: Yeah, she was going and she was talking about something. I don't know. But yes, it was. I knew it was going to be long.
2: And then you'd like chime back in and be like, yeah, I'll pick her up at 4. Anyway.
0: Because women you like to use.
2: Because she's stream of consciousness. She's just
0: every thought.
2: Saying her thoughts. And then there's lag time of just saying nothing, right?
0: It's a lot of thoughts. It's mm-hmm. very verbose. There's a lot of words, but not a lot.
2: She's just word vomiting.
0: There's not a lot of substance to the words.
2: Right.
0: The words, I'm very like, who, what, where, when, why. That's it. Hit me with that. Kids got to be picked up where, when. Okay, great. That's mm-hmm. all you
4: need. But then you say, okay, bye.
2: Right.
0: Yeah, I say, if I, okay, bye. And
2: is
0: then,
2: what I would like to say. Up.
0: And then she'll say something along the lines of like, oh, do you have to go? And that's the answer.
2: What are we doing here? We're going to see each other when we get home.
0: Right. Do I have to go? Is like, no, I don't have to. But what else is there to accomplish in this conversation? And I feel the same way with most of the people. That's why I'm a big fan of texting only. And I don't really do that.
2: No, but you call. You do call.
0: Yeah, sometimes.
2: You and her call each other. And I don't barely ever talk to my wife on the phone.
0: But yeah, Allie, I called you yesterday, right? Because we were talking about Vanessa.
2: Mm-hmm.
0: Bad stuff only. and I think I said my thing, you said your thing, and then I just...
2: I don't even remember what happened. I think we both just hung up.
0: I think we both hung up.
2: Because now I've just learned to hang up as well.
4: Okay, yeah, I was going to say that. Any now, if Klein calls me, I don't even say bye either. I was like, this is how he likes
2: it. Yeah, I don't necessarily want you to change that.
0: People are trying to beat me now on the hang up, which is a great move.
4: Totally
0: I think
4: true.
0: We're probably saving hours a week.
2: Once
0: hours.
2: You say okay, where you go, okay. Then I hang up on
0: you. Okay, that's your...
2: Because that means you're out of things.
3: It lets me know you're checked out, and I'm like, all right, Johnny, wrap it up, because he's going to hang up on you right away.
2: We're all rushing.
0: Omar, how does it sound
2: to
0: you?
2: Say something interesting, or is he going
0: to
2: hang up?
0: I just heard Ali's impression. How does it sound from your... I just am curious as to...
2: What everyone's thought process.
0: I don't think I'm doing this, but apparently I am.
1: No, yeah, you have like a mini stroke, it sounds like. Like you were talking, and then click.
0: How does it sound to you, Vanessa?
4: Literally like that. Okay. All right.
0: I think I try to fake as if I'm going into a bad cell zone.
4: No, this is what you do. You fake like there's something else happening right now. You gotta go.
2: Yeah. There's another dog in the street.
0: I don't fake that there's something else I have to go. Just the call.
4: Just say bye.
0: Okay. I'm sorry you all feel this way. Let me try this again.
2: I don't want it to change. You just do you.
0: Is our conversation over now? Or would you like me to say...
2: Do we have to go?
0: I think we do actually have to go.
2: We actually do.
4: We're out of time.
0: Yeah.
5: So, I love you. Bye.
2: Okay. So she doesn't know.
0: That's where I get it.
2: Goodbye.
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0: still technically all alive in our forced resolutions.
1: Mucho gusto.
0: Allie's learning the Spanish. Jake had to pick up a new hobby, and this hobby that we forced him to do is crocheting.
1: ¿Dónde está mi boleto?
0: And Allie has been really trying to learn a lot of Spanish, which for some reason is...
1: Mi pasaporte está en el hotel.
0: She's never seemed whiter than when she's trying to speak Spanish, which is very strange.
1: Yeah,
0: Omar has been taking us through moments of mindfulness. He's celebrating the hippy-dippy lifestyle.
2: Namaste.
0: Yeah, it's clearly changed all of our personalities.
1: Mucho gusto.
0: Vanessa's freaking out behind the scenes because she has been digital detoxing, and she has no idea what's happening now on TikTok. She hasn't bought anything on the TikTok shop in weeks. Her screen time has dropped so drastically, it's out of control.
1: Yeah, but Vanessa, you've been saying that you're starting to forget about TikTok.
3: I am. I do feel like I'm missing out on what my girls are doing, but it's okay.
0: Yep, she's it's got okay. no idea what's happening in the world, which is for the better. I've got about 9 different side hustles that I have officially begun at this point.
1: Yeah, some people are saying you really need to pick one and move forward.
0: I have a lot. Allie, I'm going to tell you right now. I don't want to go into mine now because we don't have time, but I just put in an offer yesterday on an old pickup truck that I'm going to, I think, turn into a mobile pizza truck.
1: Oh, my God. That is such a massive project.
0: Yeah, I know, but it's pretty cool. And the guy is...
1: How are you going to do that? You have to build a whole pizza oven in there?
0: I have a pizza oven that I can use in the back, put in the back of the truck.
1: Oh, man, that is going to be janky as hell.
0: No, it's not. I already did a lot of the research on it, and I already have the domain LA Pizza Truck. Boom.
1: That was not taken?
0: Nope. And it could also be referred to in your language as La Pizza Truck. So there you go. I got that going for me. So that's one of a few. I got about 4 different things I got going right now. I mean, I'm side hustling all over the place. It's a real waste of my time.
1: Yeah, but you also, your palette is arriving.
0: My palette is supposed to arrive today. It's been pushed back a few times.
1: But Jake's
0: been busy crocheting, and here he is taking his first crochet lesson. He's just trying to make a little octopus. This thing, I think, was at a level 7, which means it should have been accomplished by a 7-year-old.
1: Oh, is that how it works? It goes in age
0: levels? I think so. And
1: well, also, I thought that you were just going to buy a thing of yarn and watch some YouTube videos. I didn't know you were going to buy a whole ass kit with like instructions.
2: Those kits are super easy. Like, my kids are really into crocheting right now. They could knock out like a turtle like within an hour.
1: Really?
2: It's super easy.
0: Yeah, well,
2: oh, yeah.
0: Not for Jake.
4: I want to hire kids to do my thing. Then.
0: Listen to Jake. Jake is struggling so badly.
5: Wrap the yarn around your fingers like this.
4: Okay.
5: Pinch the yarn end with your thumb and middle finger. Make a slip knot first. Place the hook on the right side of the yarn.
4: Okay.
5: Yarn around hook.
0: I think Jake just got this for the woman, if you know what I'm saying. Right? Can we all agree? The crocheting is
1: definitely Jake has a type.
0: Yeah, Jake's type for sure.
5: In a counterclockwise direction.
4: Yarn round hook.
5: Pinch where the yarns cross with your thumb and middle finger.
4: Yeah.
5: Yarn round hook.
4: Yarn round hook.
5: Pull the yarn through the loop on the hook.
4: Okay.
0: Jake got really tripped up on yarn around hook. Like this
1: yarn round hook.
0: This is supposed to be the easiest part of it. This is actually before you even start doing the real crocheting part. And Jake couldn't figure this out.
5: Pull the yarn tail to tighten the loop.
4: Okay.
5: The slip knot is made.
4: Okay.
5: Make a chain stitch. Yarn round hook.
4: Yarn round hook.
5: Pull the yarn through the loop on the hook.
4: Hold on.
5: Okay, that's a chain stitch.
4: No, not okay.
5: Yarn round hook.
0: Jake is just self-pleasuring to the video.
1: Yarn round, no!
5: Yarn round hook.
4: Hold on, I can't yarn round hook.
5: The second chain stitch is done.
4: I can't yarn round hook.
5: Yarn round hook.
4: I can't yarn round hook.
5: Okay, the third one is done.
4: Not okay.
5: Yarn round hook.
4: Not yarn round hook. F***ing Christ.
5: Repeat.
4: Yarn round hook. Yeah. Yarn round hook. I can't yarn round hook.
5: Okay, continue to work chain stitches in the same way.
4: Hang on. Start over. Okay.
5: Working into a chain.
0: This, by the way, the thing he's trying to make is so little. It is so, it's not clothing.
1: Oh, it's like a
0: keychain. It's the size of a key. If you were to have
4: this, is just using my practice yarn.
0: He hasn't even.
1: They don't even grace you with a full thing of yarn.
0: Yeah, they just gave him some practice strands so we can get going.
5: Wrap the yarn around your fingers like this.
4: Okay.
5: Pinch the yarn end with your thumb and middle finger.
4: Yeah.
5: Make a slip knot first. Place the hook on the right side of the yarn. Yarn round hook.
4: Yarn round hook.
5: Clockwise direction. Pinch where the yarns cross with your thumb and middle finger.
4: Got it.
5: Yarn round hook.
4: Yarn round hook.
5: Pull the yarn through the loop on the hook.
4: Okay.
5: Pull the yarn tail to tighten the loop.
4: Okay.
5: A slip knot is made.
4: Sure.
5: Make a chain stitch. Yarn round hook.
4: Yarn round hook.
5: Pull the yarn through the loop on the hook.
4: Okay.
5: Okay, that's a chain stitch.
4: Okay.
5: Yarn round hook.
4: Yarn round hook.
5: Pull the yarn through the loop on the hook.
4: Okay.
5: The second chain stitch is done.
4: All right.
1: Did you do it?
5: Yarn round hook.
4: Yarn round hook.
5: Pull the yarn through the loop on the hook.
4: Okay.
5: Okay, the third one is done.
4: All right.
0: Jake, are you on the right pace now or no?
6: I was doing it, yeah.
1: Did you figure out yarn round hook?
6: I think I got yarn round hook.
1: Nice. Congratulations. Do you feel good that you've learned something?
6: No.
1: Oh.
0: All right.
5: Yarn round hook.
4: Yarn round hook. All right.
0: He's so mad.
5: Repeat.
0: Don't people crochet because they think it's a great, like, relaxing thing?
1: It's supposed to be very therapeutic.
0: And Jake's just yelling, yarn round hook, I got it!
4: Yeah. Yarn round hook, motherfucker.
0: Okay, well, Jake, congratulations. You
6: Thank you. You succeeded.
0: Me
6: looks very, very sad.
1: Are you done with the octopus?
6: No.
0: This is supposed
6: I'm still on practice yarn.
0: Yeah. Well, you got to finish up. It has to be a project a week has to be completed or else you're out. You're tapped.
6: I don't know if I can do it in a week. It's very hard.
1: Well, you better yarn around hooking.
0: Yeah. You get to yarn around hooking, dude.
7: Watch them spiral in real time.
8: Cool.
7: You're welcome.
1: Yeah.
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0: my no doubt experience, but I also got to have my hot girl in Vegas weekend experience.
1: Well, this is why I think it's interesting, because Allie, if you're new to the show, Allie's married to a woman. She's a gay lesbian. Mm-hmm. And her wife went to Vegas last weekend.
0: Right.
1: A different trip
0: with
1: to
0: another
1: Vegas,
0: woman.
1: With another woman. Not a, quote, sexual thing. This wasn't one of those freaky Vegas upside down pineapple situations, although maybe it was.
0: Yeah, I actually don't know. I didn't ask.
1: But the plan was they both were going to Vegas to see the same thing and to have very different Vegas experiences. But Allie decided, I'm going to go with my hot cousin Coco, party cousin Coco.
0: Because she wanted to see No Doubt too. So we decided to divide and conquer. So we didn't have to pay for a babysitter.
1: Also, I think you realized pretty early on that she is one of these people that just knows how Vegas operates.
0: Well, she has been on many Vegas trips, and the Vegas trips usually amount to arrive, attend pool party, take a break, attend nighttime party till 6 a.m., get a few hours of sleep, repeat until Sunday, you know, till Monday morning, early Monday morning, when they're like dragging their suitcases out of the hotel with clothes still hanging out of them, trying to make it to the airplane.
1: And you learned pretty quickly, even in the preparation for Vegas, that the way that she prepares for Vegas as a hot chick is very different than the way you prepare for Vegas.
0: Oh, yeah. I mean, I was focused more on my pajamas than the rest of the, those are the outfits that I can handle.
1: These flannels don't go with these flannels. As a lesbian, I must have matching flannels.
0: This one brings out my broad shoulders more. So when we...
1: And I bet you they didn't even pack pajamas because they're used to just passing out of whatever cool thing they wore to the club.
0: No, she had a nightie. I didn't realize those are like nighties.
1: That's
0: yeah.
1: Hot.
0: Or teddies, maybe they call them.
1: Where are those pictures? I was monitoring your feed over the weekend, and Jake was all freaked out because he thought you were posting pictures of your own ass, but apparently it was Coco's ass.
0: So yeah, when we arrived, I mean, we got the Uber from the airport together, and the amount of luggage that she had versus what I had was, I mean, a massive gap. Two big suitcases is what she had. I had one carry-on.
1: And she was amazed
0: that anybody could travel to Vegas with just a carry-on.
1: Is it true that you had all of your stuff packed in a handkerchief on a stick and you traveled like a hobo just hanging over the side? That was your luggage?
2: Hike to Vegas?
1: Yeah.
0: Allie, actually, they tied mine to the top of the car.
1: Right.
0: And they put hers in the back.
1: Allie hopped in a train as it was rolling by. Got the hobo cart over to Vegas. Meanwhile, your cousin's flying.
0: I drove the Uber.
1: Right. Yeah. Got it.
0: So we get to the hotel room. We have not even put our bags down. And my cousin is already getting a phone call being invited to a pool party.
1: And this was
0: we had been invited to two parties by the time we even got to the room.
1: And let me ask you the question. In the history of all your times in Vegas, up until this trip, how many times have you ever been invited to a party?
0: Zero times is how many times I've been invited. I mean, it was as soon as we arrived, it was like, click, key card, open, phone call. You guys got to come to Omnia Day Club. It's brand new. It's effing sick. You got to get out of here. I got a table. Don't worry about it. Don't worry about it. Just get over here. And I'm already thinking, I'm not ready for this. I wanted to go to the Lobster Shack.
1: Yeah. I'm starving.
0: I was starving.
1: Yeah.
0: So she goes, it's okay. We don't have to go to the pool party.
1: Cod. Anyone else in the mood for some deep fried cod right now? Or is that just me?
0: Anyone in the mood for fish breath? So then we proceed with our plans, which it entails getting ready and going to the Cosmo for dinner and drinks. She proceeds to take out, I'm not kidding you, 10 different bags that are all getting ready bags. There's a hair bag, there's a makeup bag, these bags. And I'm like, oh, I forgot my bobby pins. And she takes out one bag just full of bobby pins, different pins, yes. Then she breaks out the tape. There is tape that she's putting under her eyes to get her face ready for the makeup process. I didn't know that the process involves tape, but she's getting out scotch to start getting ready.
2: What do you mean? Actual scotch tape?
0: Scotch tape.
1: She's taping her face up?
0: She's taping her face up. Then she starts getting out the leg makeup and makeuping her legs. And she goes, you don't put makeup on your legs? I'm like, no, I didn't know we were even doing that. So then she has to walk around bare-assed for about 20 minutes while her leg makeup sets.
1: You do put on, you're saying that white powder all over your legs, that's just natural?
0: That's just pasty white legs. Oh, yeah.
1: I thought you had someone rolling on the white stuff.
0: That's like American-made pastiness.
1: I thought like when they chalk the football field before the game, that's what they do to Allie's legs before she goes out in public.
0: Then she starts heating up eyelash curlers with a flat iron to like singe her eyelashes curled in a way that I've never seen before. She was teaching me new methods of how to curl my eyelashes and starts putting wax physical wax in my eyebrows. And does the amount of fading and blending that happened, I could not believe it. The makeup getting ready process was 2 hours long.
1: Two hours to even leave the room.
0: Then after 2 hours, we had to do a photo shoot of the outfits because that's part of the getting ready process and is taking the pictures.
1: And this is something you've never done in all of your time to Vegas. Getting ready for you usually means just
0: 30 minutes tops.
1: Right. Is that my Birkenstock? All right, I'll put it on. And then you're out.
0: No, it's not the stand. Oh, wait, that's your Birkenstock.
1: I'll wear it anyway.
0: We're getting our Birkenstock.
1: I've got two left Birkenstocks. I'm ready to go. That's a standard you getting ready to go. And now you're experiencing what it's like for a hot chick.
0: Our dinner reservation was at 7:30. We started getting ready at 5. We were almost late for our dinner reservation.
1: That sounds about right.
0: I could not believe it. So then we go to dinner, we have drinks, we got invited to a club, but the club thing wasn't even going to start happening until 1:30 in the morning. I said, I can't do it. I got to get some sleep. We wake up, we get ready for the pool party, which is a totally different getting ready process and involves glitter and bronzing. Once we do that, get to the pool party, we, by the way, did not have to pay to see John Summit whatsoever. It was $175 for girls to get in. We paid not one dime.
1: Well, what do guys get forced to pay for that? $500 for a guy?
0: If they went without a table, it was $225
1: Jesus
0: just to get
1: Christ.
0: In. But if you got a table, it was thousands of dollars.
1: Of course.
0: And my cousin was like, don't worry, we will get in without paying. And she proceeded to press her luck throughout up until the very last minute, to which point 5 different guys decided to split a table and invite all of us to go hang out at the table for free.
1: How many?
0: Free alcohol, everything.
1: Did she go when she was wheeling and dealing with the situation? Are you hidden in the corner? And then these guys agree to it. And then she goes, and now here's my cousin.
0: Well, we were in a hotel room talking
1: to the guys. Shell game.
0: And she was the one going, well, what are we going to do? What are we going to do? And I was just sitting there on the bed going, just don't talk. I was just sitting there trying to, like, position myself in a sexy way and lean back and be like, mm-hmm.
1: And then your inner monologue is saying,
0: well, it is John Summit. I don't know any of this.
1: And you're saying, don't say anything. Don't blow this alley.
0: I didn't talk. Right. Yeah. That's just tried smart. Not to talk. Yeah.
1: Hey, that mute girl over there, bring her along. She might like the pool.
0: But it's fine because I don't think they really want to talk anyway.
1: No.
0: They just want to be around hot people.
1: Yeah. There's not a lot of talking. That's why
0: it's just like, look at you. Okay. You're a 6 or a 7. Okay. Right. You're fine. You can come.
1: But it's all the music is so loud. There's no need for it's a lot
0: There's
1: of
0: no
1: yelling
0: socializing.
1: In each other's ears. You're married. Okay. Oh, you're okay. I should know. Okay. It's a lot of that.
0: Yes, exactly. So then we pick up 5 or 6 other women on the way to the pool party to the point where now we have a group of about 10 to 15 people that are going to this table.
1: And how did all these women know each other?
0: Nobody knew each other.
1: Really?
2: Oh, no.
0: And there
1: just
0: were girls. There were girls coming up to me, hi, honey, hugging me, putting their hands all over me. And I'm like, who are you?
1: Right.
0: And she's like, I'm celebrating my 21st birthday. And
1: oh,
0: I'm
1: man.
0: Like, oh, my God, what is going on here? We're all taking pictures together.
1: Allie's like, do you have the right SPF on for the pool?
0: They're all taking shots. Then it's crazy to see other people work in the scene at the pool party. Like, there is an ugly girl, which I was like, okay, here's the uggo girl. She's walking around with a hotter girl because she knows the hot girl's going to get invited.
1: Is this your reflection you're looking at?
0: No.
1: Are you just looking at your own story?
0: She is using her hot friend to get access to tables to get free drinks.
1: Yeah, bottle pirates.
0: Is that what they call them?
1: It was a thing of beauty.
0: I couldn't believe she was like, oh my God, my friend, blah, blah, blah, shot, shot, shot. Okay, let's move on. Go move over to other tables.
1: Mm-hmm.
0: While we were at that table, Kate, my cousin gets approached by somebody else going, hey, my client over there

0: would like you to go join his table.
1: Oh my God.
0: So she's getting invited to better tables while she's at a current table.
1: And where and what happens with you? Does she say, yes, I'll go, but here's my, you have to bring this one
0: well,
1: too?
0: Well, I was strategically placed in the shade to avoid overheating. It's getting very bloated and clammy.
1: You won't like her when she's splotchy. So they put you in the did you get moved from table to table as well?
0: No,
1: or no?
0: No, they actually walked up to her while I was standing right there.
1: Can you help us move this table, ma'am?
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0: We are re-listening to some of the commercials that we brought you on K-Rock over the years, either to make fun of each other, to mock each other, or just because we are stupid. And the one that we share with you today is a commercial that actually never aired because it was one of the... I actually thought this was a fake one that you guys had me do. It turns out it was a real product, and they wanted me to do an audition.
1: Oh, this is great.
0: It's not great.
2: It's great.
0: It's not great.
2: I don't think we've even heard this in its entirety.
0: No,
2: on the live show.
0: I think we listened to some of it on Showtime, and you guys all made fun of me for it because I thought this was a prank, and apparently it was not. It's a real thing, but I never got the endorsement, so I don't know if they just decided I wasn't the right guy for them or not, but this is another one of the commercials that we did bring
2: to you. You weren't the right derm dude?
0: I was not the right guy, but this is a real commercial that I tried to actually get and did not.
3: It's the age-old question. Is your nutsack happy?
0: If you're not... Now, that's the beginning of it. I didn't go rogue on this. I pretty much stuck to the script for the most part.
2: Is this the age-old question?
0: I think I may have improvised that part. But I thought that about halfway through, I thought you guys were messing with me. And then I turned it in, and they said it was real. So
3: it's the age-old question. Is your nutsack happy? If you're not sure or you answered no, then you should check out Happy Sack Nut Love Cooling Ball Cream. That's right. No more chafing or itching.
4: So if you wanted this endorsement?
0: No, I didn't. Omar, the answer is...

0: Obviously you did because you sent it in.
1: What? Because like I would read that and I would say, no, I'm not reading this.
2: Well,
1: I am out.
3: It's because you have plenty of money.
2: I said to them, yeah, because you've got investment properties.
1: No,
2: I don't have investment properties,
1: right.
2: So I got to do ball cream.
1: I think
2: right?
1: I just have standards, man.
2: I'm sure someone out there listening needs this stuff, so if I can help someone, it's worth it.
4: Formulated to keep your balls feeling cool, refreshed, and most importantly, smelling fantastic. I'm sure by now you've seen some of their viral videos, some of their many celebrity endorsers, and now this hairy man right here, Klein, is jumping in to remind you that just because you're a man doesn't mean your body can't use some upkeep. And I'm not just talking about the ballgasmic sack wash with activated charcoal that absorbs odor and dirt from your man parts, or the beardgasmic shampoo and conditioner. And from their holy foot cream to take care of your stank foot, to their nuclear bomb brightening tattoo aftercare, Derm Dude has made it their mission to make you a better looking and smelling dude. And you deserve that. That's why they're recommended by real dudes, including NASCAR driver Spencer Boyd, retired Navy SEAL Clint Emerson, and country legend L.V. Shane, who says, retired Navy SEAL Clint Emerson, and country legend L.V. Shane, who says, quote, Derm Dude keeps my tattoos popping and my balls cool, even when I'm sweating it out on stage in front of packed crowds. To learn more, make your balls instantly happier, go to Derm Dude.
2: Anyway, I didn't get the...
1: That guy's tattoos are popping, man.
2: I didn't get the
0: And his
2: spot.
0: Balls are smelling great on stage.
4: Is your nutsack happy?
2: All right, thank you. That will not be one of the commercials you see on
0: Sunday.
2: If
0: you answered, I don't know, or no.
2: All right.
0: Listen to this.
2: All right, well, there you have it. Another one of our many commercials.
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0: All right, Allie, why don't you go ahead and fill everyone in on this ridiculous proposal that has been given to you by your wife and why you don't understand that you're being Jedi mind tricked all over again.
1: I'm not falling for it this time.
0: Yeah, you are.
1: No, I'm not.
0: Omar, she's falling for it. I mean, we all heard you. You were off the air. You're yapping about it. You're 100% falling for it.
2: Yeah, you're all considering it. I was like, oh, yeah, he doesn't sound so bad.
0: Yeah, that was exactly your quote. It doesn't sound so bad.
1: Okay, but it's not possible. It's impossible.
2: It is
1: impossible.
2: She's setting you up.
0: She's setting you up.
1: So my...
0: Well,
1: what was that?
0: That's her theme song.
1: So, yesterday, Katie came to me and said, she was actually folding laundry when I got home. I said, oh, hi.
3: That's so funny.
2: So great.
0: By the way, she
1: and
0: definitely...
1: like extravagantly. You know how you can just fold it kind of right next to the basket, put it right back in?
0: But
1: she was like laying everything out. Like, here's a pile of this. Here's a pile of this. I am doing laundry.
0: But you don't think she heard your car pull in and she's like, quick.
1: Of course.
0: Right. Like she was definitely not doing that 3 minutes earlier. No chance.
1: Well, and she's making it like I watched a series on my own and now she's watching it. She's getting through it in like 2 days. I'm like, you're already on episode 9? How did that happen?
0: Right. Where did that time come from?
1: Yeah, exactly. So she goes, you know, I have a break from work. I'm like, oh, for how long? She goes, 3 hours. I was like, you have a 3-hour break right now? She's like, yeah, it's been kind of slow lately. And I was thinking, instead of, you know, trying to reload my client list, maybe I could just do more around the house. And I've been talking.
0: Well, she couldn't do less around the house, right? That wasn't an option.
1: Getting dressed is already doing more around the house.
0: Right, right.
1: And then she said, I've been talking to ChatGPT about being a housewife. And ChatGPT was very supportive. And I said, well, no, duh.
2: Isn't her work week already like 25 hours or something?
1: Well, with even a full-time therapist, if you have between 15 and 20 clients, that's normal. And
2: oh, okay.
1: So somebody can't work 40 hours a week when you're seeing clients blab on, you know, for 50 minutes and back to back to back. Like, you need a little breather in there.
2: At least that's what she told you.
1: Anyway.
0: Need a breather.
1: Like, that's normal. Okay?
2: See, it was almost working on me.
0: Yeah.
1: She was like, I talked to another therapist and I told them how many clients I have, and they were like, wow, you are working too much.
0: Right.
1: So, anyway, she said, ChatGPT was filling her in on the life of a housewife, and she really thinks she could do it. And she said, you know, it told me just what a typical day is like for a housewife. And I was like, okay, what does this entail? And she was like, well, for example, I could go grocery shopping. I was like, what a novel idea. Yes,
0: right.
1: You could go grocery shopping.
0: Because you currently do that, right?
1: I do, yes. Right. I do the shopping. I do the cooking. I do
0: the cleaning.
1: Yeah, I mean, she does a little more cleaning during the week. But
0: she got to clean up that Florida tap dance on it, right?
1: Exactly. She's got to clean up her scuff marks. So then she's like, and, you know, if we need things throughout the house, you know, for the house, I can go get them. Like, housewives do that.
0: Right. That's right. She learned that from ChatGPT.
1: And I'm like, okay, but, you know, we could also just still split this stuff and you could still work. I don't think this is an excuse not to work, but I wanted to have her give her pitch to you guys to see if I'm crazy. Honey, are you there?
4: Yeah, I'm here.
1: So
0: I love this idea.
1: Why don't
0: I think you should be a housewife.
1: Explain to me why you think this life of a housewife is an upgrade in our life, why you can make this transition.
4: Well, what I've learned is that I basically already am a housewife. The only thing I don't do is grocery shop and make the food.
1: Why do you think you are a housewife now?
4: Because I do all the cleaning and I get Wesley ready for school.
1: You're laughing because you know that it's not true.
0: she can't even say it without laughing.
4: There wasn't like much on, like, when it was describing what a typical day is like, it's not that labor intensive. Like, there were some things about like managing bills or like, I don't know, schedules, but that's all managed already.
1: By me.
4: No, by automatic payments and your bank account.
1: And my, right, okay.
0: Who set that up? Who set up the automatic payments?
1: That would be AutoPay, me setting that up. And
0: right.
1: Also, who scheduled and planned our entire Europe trip and our entire the birthday party
4: right.
1: that we're doing
4: so
1: tomorrow?
4: Yesterday I did say, you know, like, had I taken on this role earlier, I would have planned the birthday party.
1: Isn't that great?
0: Had I decided earlier to be a housewife, I would have taken care of all of these things that you've taken care of.
1: And then I said, well, she told me this last night. I said, well, there's still things that you could do for the birthday party.
0: Right. But she hasn't taken on the role yet.
1: Well, when is your start date?
4: I finished doing it. Okay. It was, yes, my start date was yesterday. I started doing the goodie bags. I'm going to do the balloons.
1: I believe your statement a week and a half ago was, I effing hate goodie bags and I'm not doing it. So what changed?
0: What a beautiful sentiment.
1: And she even was trying to convince me that people shouldn't do goodie bags anymore.
4: Well, it's just full of junk. I don't like it.
0: She's not wrong. It is full of junk.
1: But kids love junk.
0: Kids love it, I know.
4: You know what happens? Then the housewife has to deal with all that junk and figure out where it goes. And I just end up throwing it all away anyway. So it's bad for the environment. It's a waste of time. It makes the housewife's job harder.
1: Well, and she said that part of her housewife duties yesterday were organizing the toys, organizing where things go, and also transitioning out old toys, making room for new ones. This was part of her housewife duty.
4: Keeping the house in order.
0: You would like no job. You're in an ideal world. No job, just housewife stuff.
4: No, I need to work a little bit. I need to feel more useful outside of the house.
1: But you work from home.
4: Family. So what? What's your point?
1: Well, you just said I need to do things outside of the house.
4: Well, like I need to feel useful to people outside of this home.
1: Oh, got it.
0: I got it. That's a fair feeling. All right. So I vote yes. Katie's a housewife.
1: I know how you are. And with one thing, like you have been consistent with Tap, but a lot of things, it'll be like a phase of, I need to work on insert thing here. And then after like a month, you'll kind of lose the motivation. So
4: yeah, but, I mean, I can't help it. I was born that way. But
1: you can help you.
0: Well, she got us again. I can't argue with that.
1: That's just who I am. I give up.
0: All right.
1: That's my thing.
0: No, she's right. Once again.
4: Also, you guys, I cooked dinner last night. Like, this is an honest, you know, this was like an argument that we were having about who does what and like.
1: Well, yes, you remember a while ago I said maybe you could cook dinner once a week and you said that's not who I am.
4: Okay, but I'm willing to try. I said I would make a binder with like my housewife duties and recipes.
0: Wow, I think she's committed.
1: Well, she did say if we can make a binder and you can just tell me all the recipes and all the things that we need to get. Yeah. Which requires making a binder.
0: Right. It requires Allie being the housewife again.
1: Yeah.
0: It's funny because I find this conversation incredibly sexist, but it's happening between two women, and I don't even know how to feel right now. But that is the reality of the situation. Well, yeah. Katie.
1: Well, we have to talk to ChatGPT about heteronormative relationships because we don't know how it works.
0: I know you have a busy morning of ironing and vacuuming and stuff, so we have to let you go.
4: I just cleaned the stove.
1: Okay. Do you want me to tell you where the iron is? Are you aware where any of the stuff is, or do you need a refresher?
4: Allison, don't act like you do all that stuff.
0: Oh, boy.
1: Ooh, you know what? I bring home the bacon around here, so you should get back to work, damn it.
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2: Hey, I'm a tampon.

0: no way you will hear this and not get incredibly frustrated. Good luck. I'm just warning you, we've all heard versions of this, and all of us are equally frustrated, but apparently Jake the Nerd, who is very single, understandably, was out over the weekend. And where did you run into this this woman?
1: At this sports bar I normally go to.
0: Okay. And this was a first-time encounter with a brand-new person?
1: Uh-huh, yeah.
0: And how did it start? Because it appeared that there was some interest there.
1: We were just talking about how our teams won, like congratulating each other, and yeah, that's how the conversation started.
0: Mm-hmm. Now, that's a great way to get in now if you need a good opening line and you happen to see someone wearing some, you know, flair from their team that you can just go right up, and if you're able to speak the language. Attractive?
1: Very.
2: Ugh. Hot, straight sports girls. Sexy.
0: So rare.
2: Very,
0: there's got to be something going on.
1: She was so attractive that when the bartender saw me talking to her, they were like, kind of like nudging me and giving me like
2: okay?
1: A winky, like, good job.
0: You
2: they go up to the girl. Is this guy bothering you?
0: You just got your Uber lady? So they were giving you the, like, yeah, well, you went up and you're talking to her.
1: Yeah, and they're like, kind of like, hey, good job there, Jake.
0: And you and you approached her.
1: Yeah.
2: Does that make you sad that the bartenders are like, whoa, good for you, buddy?
0: Well, Jake's in there all the time by himself or talking to Moist Joy, so they see him talking to, like, an attractive woman. They got to think to themselves, like, wait a minute, you know, Jake's got some game.
2: And she's probably impressed. Some girls are impressed by the dog at first.
0: Oh, that's right. Jake's,
1: oh,
0: got,
1: that's true, yeah.
0: Jake's got the dog. That's why he has the dog. So you're sitting there. You're having a nice conversation. Would you say it's progressing nicely, like, towards time to exchange information?
1: Yeah, it was like very flirtatious. Yeah.
0: What is the flirtiest thing she said to you?
1: I can't remember really, but we were. She was
2: I
1: smiling.
2: I have to go
1: she
2: to the bathroom
1: joking.
2: And
1: we're
2: runs
1: like,
2: away.
1: Like, we're like nudging, you know, like kind of like little touch here and there.
2: Nudging and touching.
1: Yeah.
0: Like nudging, how so? Elbows.
1: You know, like a little like touch of the on the knee or whatever.
2: Ooh, damn. Okay.
0: All right. So she touches your knee.
1: Yeah, and so I was like, you know, maybe get a drink. Are you hungry? You want anything to eat? And she goes, well, I don't eat meat. And I go, okay. She goes, I don't eat fish. And I say, well, fish is meat. And
0: oh, boy. Here
1: that
0: we
1: started
0: go.
1: An argument.
3: Oh, man.
2: Jake, of all the things,
0: God damn it,
2: not
0: Jake.
2: Worth it. Not the
0: what do you
2: hill
0: care?
2: You want to die on.
0: So you're flirting. She's flirting back. She's attractive. You think she's into you. There's some touching. You even say, hey, you want to get something to eat? That's almost like starting, like, it's almost like, let's go ahead and just.
2: Moving into date territory.
0: Move this into date number one right now. And she doesn't say no, doesn't say not interested. Got it. She goes, yeah, you know what? Let's get something to eat. But I don't eat meat. And you, for some reason, feel the need to have
1: that
0: to.
1: That wasn't all she said. She said, I don't eat meat. I only eat fish. And that's fish is meat.
0: Oh, man. God damn it.
2: You just couldn't let it go. Your stubborn brain could not
0: so,
2: take it.
0: In your head, you don't have that thing that goes, all right, just shut up, Jake. She's
2: let
0: into
2: it go.
0: You. Let it go. You felt the need to vocalize. Well, you're wrong.
1: Yeah, I couldn't stop myself. It sucks.
2: Which, if you can hear Jake correct you, it instantly brings your irritation to an 11. I don't know why specifically him calling you out on something. There's this, like, I told you so, seventh grade boy vibe to it that really pisses me off. And I imagine this is what she felt. So how long did this argument go on?
1: Like 15 seconds, 20 seconds. And then it kind of ended the conversation altogether.
0: And then she left.
1: Pretty much, yeah.
0: So just to confirm what I think happened, you say, this is nice, we're hitting it off, you want to get some food? She said, sure, that sounds fun. I don't eat meat, just fish. And rather than you say, oh, great, they got good fish tacos here, or oh, that sounds good, or good for you, or say nothing at all, you yell at her in her face, well, you're wrong, fish is meat.
1: And I'm right,
2: just
1: fish is meat.
2: Out of curiosity, what was her argument for no, it's not?
1: She said, her argument was dumb. We looked it up, and like meat is actually the flesh of an animal. I go, is fish animal? She goes, why don't we eat animals with feet then?
2: So you.
0: Oh, man. Jake.
2: Okay, well,
0: God
2: now she sounds like kind of an idiot. But
0: so.
2: But you whipped your phone out and did fact checking?
1: Yes, I did.
2: Oh, no.
3: Jesus.
0: That turns her on.
2: She's
0: real
2: not
0: quick.
2: Eating your meat ever.
0: No, never. So at what point do you realize now that the dinner's off the table?
1: Oh, instantly, dude.
0: Like. And do you have a part of your brain that says, shut up, Jake, why are you talking?
1: Later, I did. But during the moment, no, I did not.
0: You so wanted to be right.
1: In the moment, I am right.
0: Oh, my God. Oh, man. Jesus Christ.
2: It doesn't matter. You don't have to be right. You just have to get laid.
0: Imagine this girl
1: telling
0: this story today to one of her friends. And she's like, I was at this bar. The Seahawks guy came up. He looked all emaciated and stuff. Like, he gave himself a haircut. But he had this cute dog with him. And somehow we were talking. It was getting a little flirty. Then he said he'd like to buy me dinner. I was like, you know what? What the hell? Uh-huh. Live a little. New year.
2: And then he had the... And then all audacity.
0: And then I said, I just eat fish. And he went nuts on me and said, fish is meat. Here's the proof.
2: I know. And her girlfriends are like, does she know that fish is meat? But oh, I'm not going to say anything. So, she's going to be supportive.
0: So that's it, Jake. That was the end of that.
1: Yeah.
0: Do you feel like you won or lost?
1: Oh, I feel like I lost, even though I am right.
2: 714 said he earned a spot on the next season of Love on the Spectrum.
0: Yeah, Jake, congratulations. Maybe that was an audition. You win. You know, the first time they're going to have a winner of that show, and that's going to be you. Hey, Mark on K-Rock, good morning.
4: Hey, guys, sweet dibs.
0: What's up, dude?
4: Jake, on behalf of the Netbangers, I want to say you did the right thing, and you dodged a huge bullet on that one. So good job, buddy.
0: Dodged a bullet. Well, dodged getting laid is what he dodged.
2: I mean, maybe it never would have worked anyway. Jake is a big fan of meat. He likes trunk burgers. He likes a good steak.
1: Yeah, but that just means more meat for me.
2: Right.
1: If you don't eat meat.
2: But, I mean, people who are... avid, like if she's just mentioning it right away, let's order food, I don't eat meat, then she's somebody who's passionate about it, and that is going to create argument.
0: If it's that phase of a flirting, brand new, don't know the person, just trying to see if there's anything here, I am as agreeable as I could be. It's, she could say, yeah. You know, I don't
2: scenario,
0: think Hitler was that bad. I'm like, I'm with you. I don't think so either.
2: Let's order a steak.
0: Yeah, let's, whatever you want. There's nothing.
2: There's two sides to every story.
0: There's nothing she would say that would make me be like, no, wrong. Here's the proof.
2: On principle.
1: I know that now.
0: Right. Well, next time, don't screw it up, man.
1: I'm going to try real hard.
0: Great. Oh, boy. Well, there you have it.
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0: is a very exciting moment now. You're all going to witness the beginning of the miracle of life. Allie is about to be injected.
1: Hey, and thank you for anybody who is going through IVF who has reached out and they're kind of sharing some of their experiences. And this is something that I don't think people talk about very often. And Courtney, a lot more people do it than you'd think.
0: Courtney was on the phone a moment ago, but she had a job to go into her job, but said that you should have a heating pad on the ready for afterwards. She knows this process very well. I don't know what that means. Some sort of a heating pad. I don't know.
1: Somebody else said I did it on my wife and I could feel her pain when the oil went in.
0: Oh, my God.
1: So I guess because it's oil, it's really painful?
0: Well, this whole segment...
2: Ugly girls in oil.
3: This Thursday night, it's the Women's Oil Wrestling Federation at the Bridge Street Music Hall. You did hear me correctly. Hot chicks in oil. The hottest chicks wrestling in oil. And did I mention women in oil?
1: Oh,
4: see you there.
0: No, so really, it was great. That was one of my first commercials in all of radio. Boy, how far I've come.
1: And yeah, you had nowhere to go but up.
0: And now I'm right back to women in oil. This time it's progesterone oil, and I'm injecting it into Allie's butt. And the reason we need to do this is for what reason now?
1: Well, I'm going to be doing the embryo transfer soon. And that it'll be next week. So before that, I need to really ramp up the hormones to make sure that my lining is nice and thick. You're in the red zone now, and you basically just have to make the end zone as big as possible.
0: This is a big, important step, though, because if I do this wrong, or if this gets injected wrong into you, the whole process gets screwed, right?
1: No, I need to start doing this now, and I need to do it every day. At this time.
0: Oh my God, this bit's going to get so old so quick. We have to do it every day at this time.
1: See you there.
0: That's right. Jake, for the first injection, because we're going to take turns injecting Allie, she'll tell us who did the best round of jab ass. Would you like to be the first jab asser?
2: Whatever Allie wants.
0: Yeah, Allie, do you want Jake to jab ass you, or do you think the baby will come out smelly?
1: No, I don't think so. I think Jake would do a great job, actually, better than you.
2: I want smelly baby. Let's go.
0: I will jab ass tomorrow because now I can actually focus on the board
1: learning
0: stuff.
1: How to do it.
0: And then I want to see Jake do it first. I'm now nervous about being the first one to jab ass Allie.
2: I'm nervous too now.
0: Did you wash your hands?
1: All right, maybe I'll just do it myself.
0: No. We're all gonna take turns doing jab ass.
1: This is a big needle, and I want it to be done correctly. I have instructions here.
0: Oh, yeah, that's what I was looking for. Yeah, can you play that, please? Here we go.
5: Just remember to do this every time you reuse a vial. Unwrap the syringe and mixing needle. Then twist the needle onto the syringe and remove the needle cap.
0: In oil!
5: Draw air into the syringe by pulling back the plunger to the ml or cc marking that matches your dose.
0: In oil!
5: Insert the needle through the rubber stopper and into the vial of progesterone and oil.
0: In oil! She stole my line!
5: Which pushes the air into the vial and makes it easier to withdraw. You'll notice the oil itself is a bit thick. Then, without removing the needle, turn the vial upside down. Make sure the tip of the needle stays submerged in the solution as you slowly pull back the plunger to withdraw your dose.
0: All right.
5: Next, remove the needle and syringe from the vial.
1: Oh man, it's so big.
5: If your healthcare provider has instructed you to attach a different needle for the actual injection, then keep watching.
1: All right.
5: Otherwise, skip to step three. When you're ready, use an alcohol wipe to clean the skin.
0: So this is where we got to clean your buttocks now.
1: Yeah.
0: All right, Jake, get
1: in
0: here.
1: But first, we got to prep the needle. Jake, just listened to that. We never did any of it.
0: We didn't do any of the stuff. So Allie's prepping up now. This is very exciting. You know, on a week that started with us ingesting mystery gummies, the idea now... Oh, hold on one second. There's
1: the
0: a
1: things
0: few,
1: that we've done.
0: While Allie gets the needle prepped. Eddie, go ahead. You're on K-Rock. Good morning.
6: All right, Klein. So my girlfriend was a surrogate, so I had to do this. Make sure that when you go to insert the needle, you pinch a bit of the fat.
1: Great.
6: And then you stick the needle in. And then once after it's all gone in, you're going to have to rub because otherwise it'll turn into a big knot.
0: So whoever injects Allie's ass then has to rub her ass afterwards. Is that what you're saying for scientific reasons?
6: Yep.
0: All right.
6: Yep.
0: And
6: it's so the oil spreads out.
0: Right.
6: And
1: oil.
6: It's not as painful and doesn't, and it doesn't turn into a big knot.
1: So it's pretty painful, this one?
6: It's, especially if we weren't aware of the rubbing. And probably about a week into it, Yeah, she had big old knots on her butt everywhere.
1: What?
0: Sweet. Okay. Good. Thank you for that. That's Eddie.
1: Didn't know my body could get lumpier.
0: Jackie on K-Rock. Good morning, Jackie. Hi.
4: Hi there. We had to do this. Nurse taught us this trick that really helps. You guys are going to laugh, but if you slap the spot first, it numbs it.
1: Just
2: oh, sweet.
0: So
7: right. She's messing with you, right?
0: Hold on. No.
1: Just slap it against your face.
2: So you're saying slap that ass?
0: You're saying, hold on. Let her talk. Works. Jackie, explain what you're saying right now so we make sure we do this appropriately.
4: Okay. Yeah. A nurse taught us and we had to do this and I was the subject. And that means, Klein, you better sanitize your hand.
0: Right.
4: The area, it was for me, it was the hip. And yes, it was a big old honking needle. Slap it right before you give the pinch and the shot. It will actually shock your body so you don't feel the pain.
1: See you there.
0: All right. So
1: I am not excited.
0: Jake, you have to slap her ass first, is what Jackie says.
4: Yeah, slap actually, it really does work.
0: Thank you, Jackie. Okay, great. So we're getting good intel now. Eddie says you have to... Oh, Allie's pants are coming down. Hold on. Oh, my God. Hold on. Allie's pants are now officially coming down right now, guys. This is a beautiful moment.
1: Can you see the area I'm cleaning?
0: Allie's pants are down.
1: Okay.
0: Why are we hearing that? Oh. Jake just slapped... Jake just slapped her ass. Jake, did you wash your hands
1: first? Give me
0: another
1: slap, actually. Give me that. That was actually, I think, helpful.
0: Hold on, Jake, slap her ass again?
1: Yeah, yeah.
0: This is wild now. We're on YouTube right now. Jake is.
1: Ow! All right. Yep, Jake that's good.
0: Jake done two slaps on Allie's ass. Johnny's, okay. Johnny, you're enjoying this? Johnny's really liking this.
8: Okay, here we go.
0: Jake is putting
1: the...
0: Jake is impregnating Allie right now live on K-Rock.
1: Oh, that hurts a lot.
0: Okay. Ooh. Is it done? It's out?
8: Yeah.
0: It's out?
1: Yep.
0: Are you bleeding?
8: No. There's oil coming out.
0: You got to rub after.
3: In oil.
1: There it is. All right.
0: Jake, you have to rub it now. You have to rub it now. Jake, you got to rub it.
1: Rub my ass. That hurts.
0: Rub it.
1: Okay.
0: All right. Hold on. Someone said text line very important, Jake.
1: All
0: now.
1: Right, thank you.
0: Jake, you have to kiss the area.
8: I know, but
0: you have to make it feel better.
8: Wait, okay. Ass, not kiss ass.
0: All right, there we have it. That's it, Allie. How long does this have to happen for now? That was just one
1: injection.
0: For how long?
1: Every morning till Monday.
0: Oh man, this is going to be very. All right, if you missed it today. Wow, unbelievable. All right, tomorrow I'm up on the jab ass, so get ready for that. Jake, good move.
1: We should have listened to the end of this about how to reject or how to take the needle out because I'm bleeding a lot.
0: Are you really?
1: Well, yeah, kind of.
0: Oh, my God. Jake, how did you pull the needle out?
8: I just pulled it.
1: I think you're supposed to, do something with gauze.
8: Well, when you get there,
0: you got to put pressure on it.
8: No one told me that.
0: Jeez, Jake said that's the most action he's gotten in months. He's so turned on right now.
1: Oh, you poked someone.
8: That's blood.
0: Oh, man. All right. Well, she's bleeding out now.
1: I needed the first aid kit.
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0: all. You're looking in the mirror right now. You're saying, why am I single? Seems like everyone's dating these days, but not me. And perhaps you're single by choice, right, Vanessa?
1: Yeah, because there's no good man out here.
2: What do you think about that, Jared? There's no good men anymore.
3: Sounds like an attitude problem.
2: Oh, dang.
3: Yeah. I'm sorry, Vanessa.
1: An attitude.
0: Vanessa, you got the two. There's not one. You're
3: not
0: saying there's
3: one good man.
0: In a city full of millions and millions of people.
1: I haven't found a good guy.
3: That's like the person who's like, all my dating stories are crazy. And you're like, well, guess who's the main character?
0: You're the star of the show.
3: Right.
2: But everyone Vanessa, but me. Do you think you're being too picky?
1: And I should be picky.
3: As
1: I'm
3: you
1: a
3: should.
1: Great catch.
0: Yeah, you're right.
3: There's but, no such thing as too anything.
0: But
2: remember, there was that website where you would pick out the exact criteria that you wanted and the person that you wanted to date.
0: Right.
2: And then it would generate the possibilities of finding
0: that
2: person.
0: Yeah,
2: and
0: it was
2: person.
0: Like a 0.0001% chance that they even existed on the
2: planet.
0: Yeah,
2: you're like, I want them to make $500,000 or more a year.
0: And they got to be over 6 feet tall, and they got to do this.
3: Yeah.
0: And then they would look, and they said, there's one person that exists, and they've been dead for 3 years.
3: Right.
0: You know?
3: No, like, that's a big thing that people don't think. Think about like the actual numbers.
0: Right.
3: Like, I have a good friend, matchmaker Maria. She's a fantastic matchmaker. Anyone should go follow her. She talks about this all the time, where like women are like, okay, here's what I want, and she's like, let me break this down for you. You are not going to find a 6'5" Jewish guy here in the middle of the country. Like, we got to change one
2: branch
3: thing.
2: Out.
3: And they're like, well, but my mom says I can find anything.
0: Right.
3: And
0: your mom's wrong.
3: No, well, sorry.
0: Jared is an expert at being single. He was for very many years, so much so that he's got a book coming out June 9th called Walking Red Flag, Dating Advice from Your Favorite Guy Friend.
3: You can pre-order it. My dad, I want to make the New York Times bestseller list. I told my dad that's a possibility. He scoffed so loudly that I now need to like prove him wrong.
0: So just to prove your own father wrong,
3: that's
0: pre-order
3: right.
0: the book right now, Walking Red Flag. Ali's holding it up for the YouTube viewers.
3: Thank you.
0: And now we've got people on the phone that are single and want to know why. So
3: I will tell them why.
0: Hey, Jules, welcome to K-Rock. Good morning.
4: Hi, how are you? A long-time listener from Kevin and Bean back in the days.
2: Nice.
4: And I'm here now with Allie and Klein.
0: Thank you for continuing to listen to this radio. Please do not tell her she's single because she's so committed to terrestrial radio. But why? what are some things about you that Jared should know?
4: Well, I'm very confident. I've been a career person. I left corporate to be a Bikram yoga teacher and then decided to go back to corporate. I'm back in corporate. I practice Bikram, and then I like to play hockey, and I'm in a rookie team, though. It's not, like, pro or anything. But,
0: like field hockey? The hot hockey or, like, ice hockey?
4: Ice hockey.
3: Oh.
2: Nice.
0: Well, maybe that's
2: the problem.
0: That's
2: hot to me. Right. Allie's, lost teeth. I love
3: rivalry.
0: Allie's turned on right now.
4: Yes, and I've been practicing Bikram for 16 years. May 23rd will be my 16th year.
2: And how long have you been single for?
0: All of it.
4: Forever.
3: Forever.
4: These men are so non-committal.
3: Right.
4: I think I'm not dumb, so I think that's why. I call them out on everything. You know, it's like very transparent. I see something and I'll call them out and they get all, you know,
2: Right.
0: Jared, you're an expert at this world. What do you think, just in the brief encounter you've had with Jules?
3: You know, I got nervous that I wasn't going to be good at this game, and now I am.
2: You should have confidence.
3: No, I am fantastic at this game. I know exactly why Jules is single.
0: Jules, do you want this? It could
3: do
0: be, could be hard. Could be hard to learn, but you will know why you're single.
4: I want the truth.
3: You want the truth?
0: Okay.
3: You're swimming in the wrong waters. You're at Bikram Yoga while being this capitalist corporate monster. You started your conversation with, I'm a confident, badass woman who, you know, is corporate, then went to Bikram Yoga. Bikram Yoga people are not like that. So you're meeting guys that are probably a little bit laid back, very yoga-ish. This is not a yoga woman.
0: Mm-hmm.
3: She's swimming in yoga waters while being an ice hockey player.
2: Right.
3: She should be at different. She's probably trying to meet people at yoga. She's talking about herself as if she is like
2: in this community.
3: Right. But she's not a yoga person. She is more Wall Street than she is yoga. So I think.
4: Yes.
3: Right. Am I right, Jules?
4: Yes.
3: Yeah.
0: You got to go to more axe throwing bars or something.
3: Yeah, I think you're probably
2: trying.
3: Right, and you're going, these guys don't commit. Well, you're dealing with yoga, like, hey, well, whatever the spirits tell us, we'll do this week. Yeah.
0: Right.
2: You know, they'll tell me to have sex with you tonight and not tomorrow.
3: Right, and they're all performative.
4: No,
3: they're all
4: don't.
3: Not.
4: I
3: right.
4: don't get
0: Yeah, well, let's talk you more listening.
3: Right.
0: You got to go to Brooks Brothers and meet a man.
3: Right.
0: With a power suit.
3: She needs like a teacher. Weirdly, like she needs like a teacher who's like really good teacher. Like she needs like someone, not the yoga guy, but she needs someone more corporate, more, more organized.
2: Who has goals?
3: Goals oriented, passionate. Mm. She's got to start going. I think axe throwing is a perfect example of what she should be doing.
0: By the way, Ricky, you're calling because you just heard Jules on K-Rock and you're into her.
3: Oh.
5: Yeah, I like hockey chicks.
0: Oh, hold on.
2: All right. Well, that's commitment.
0: Jules, would you like to explore this relationship with Ricky?
4: Yeah, why not?
0: Okay, that sounds like a really love connection that was just made on K-Rock. Let me say hi to Earl, who's very single right now. Earl, why do you think you're single? Good morning.
6: Sweet divots, man.
0: Sweet divots.
6: Hey, so, not exactly sure. That's why I'm calling you guys.
3: Well, I already know his problem. Earl's never made a reservation in his life. He has no plan for this call. That means
2: not
3: he
2: effort.
3: Has no plan for the date. He has not even tried with us. We've been waiting here for 10 minutes for his answer.
0: He's been on hold for 15
3: right.
0: minutes.
3: He had no answer right away. You didn't have it locked away. No woman. Nothing makes a woman hotter than a plan. Stop it, Earl. Make a reservation. Have a plan. Meet me at this bar at this time on this day. Would love to meet you. You can't wait. I'll pay for the Uber home.
2: Look at Allie's chills. And this is Jake's problem, too. Yeah, right. Jake will not travel outside of a 5-mile radius. He'll only go to the places that he likes going to, shows that he wants to go to. Right. He won't branch out.
3: Earl, stop it.
0: What is the last plan you made? Earl, what is the last plan you made for a date?
6: Last plan I made for a date? It had to do with snowboarding.
3: Yeah, because you like to snowboard.
2: Because you like snowboarding.
3: Yeah.
0: So. I'm going to be snowboarding. I'll meet you afterwards somewhere. Right. All right, listen.
3: Meet me at the top of a mountain. Yeah. That's no woman in the history of women have ever wanted that.
0: Sol, we give you the final word here. Jared Fried is here. He's going to be doing a very funny comedy show on Saturday. Netflix is a joke. Belasco. Tickets, get them while you can. JaredFried.com. And then pre-order the book so he can rub it in his dad's face.
3: Thank you.
0: And Sol, we give you the final word. Why do you think you're single? And Jared will tell you why you're single. What's up? I think we know why.
2: Hello right. there.
3: Doesn't show up.
0: Sal?
2: Are we getting ghosted?
7: Is it me?
2: Hello.
0: Yeah, it's you. Hi.
7: I was Chicken Mayo. Who is the guy?
0: Jared, do you think you know why this man is single?
3: Sal doesn't know where he is on Earth right now, so that's why he's single.
0: We solved some problems today. Jared's in town right now.
2: I don't know why it doesn't
3: work out. Wait, hold on. Let me apologize. Veronica, you're right. There's no men in L.A.
0: Yeah. Yep.
3: You were right. Yes. She was proven correct.
0: Everyone is right. We've proven this.
8: 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Los Angeles. Orange County. The Sonic Pulse of Los Angeles. 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

0: That Blind Charlie has entered the K-Rock studios now with Jake's dog clippers because I'm going to be getting my head shaved. And I don't think it really makes a lot of sense, but at this point, who cares, right, Allie?
1: Oh, yeah. It's over.
2: Hold on. I don't know if it's because I've been drinking, but I want to give you a way out of this, Klein.
1: Wow. That's very rare for Jake. Do you want to hear his argument?
0: No, because this is going to be typical Jake. He's going to set me up. And then it's going to be like an unrealistic, buy me a house.
2: It's not going to be unrealistic. I know you did this to make me feel better about my cousin who was killed in line of duty. And because I was going through it. And it doesn't really do anything. So if you just say his name and say something nice about him, you don't have to shave your head.
1: Do you remember the guy's name? If you can just remember his name and you can get out of this.
0: Are you going to give it to me on a piece of paper or I have to do it by memory, Jake?
2: I would think that you would remember, right? It's such a big deal.
1: You wanted to raise money for him too, remember?
2: I had a link and everything.
0: I'm picturing his face. So all I have to do is say his name?
2: Just say his name, first and last name.
0: Well, his last name's not Dill, which is your last name. I eliminate that.
1: All right, so we have one out of zillions.
0: Sergeant. He was a sergeant.
2: No, he wasn't.
0: Lieutenant?
2: Nuh-uh.
0: Detective?
2: Okay.
1: Okay.
0: All right, finally. Detective? Jimmy?
2: I guess you're getting your hair shaved, man.
0: Was it not Detective Jimmy?
2: Hell no, was it?
3: Starts with an R. I'll give you that.
0: Detective.
2: Are you getting your head shaved?
1: Guys,
2: yes.
1: You can give him most of it. He won't know. Detective. He doesn't even know half the people in this building.
0: Detective Randy. Randall. Detective Randall. Stevenson.
2: All right. Head shaved, I guess.
0: What was your cousin?
1: You're so mad at yourself.
0: What's his name, Jake?
2: Detective Randy Hoppert.
1: Oh man, that was so close. What are you going to say next after Stevenson?
0: Oh. All right.
1: There it is.
0: Any other outs or no?
2: No, you're done.
0: All right.
2: You're done, son.
0: All right. Blind Charlie, if you want to come over here, we finally got the extension cord.
1: Oh, nice.
0: If you want to do the first official trim on the air, and then we'll continue, I guess, shaving my head during the break if you want to watch on YouTube.
1: By the way, if you look at the YouTube live stream, Blind Charlie's got a beautiful beard.
0: Yeah, who cut your beard, Charlie?
1: It's got a nice line to it.
0: You didn't do that yourself, did you? Who cut your beard?
4: No, I didn't cut the beard myself, but I did this part.
0: Oh, Jesus Christ. He's so bald.
1: That's what you're going to look like.
0: Blind Charlie, seriously?
4: I'm not just Blind Cuts. I'm also a client.
0: Oh, he's... Okay, great. Thank you. Blind Cuts. He's very funny. Blind Charlie's got jokes. Hey, Blind Charlie, out of curiosity, you did your dialysis this morning. Does that mean your arms are shakier than normal? Like, are you a little shaky right now, or are you feeling calm? Can I see your hands? Oh, man. He's shaking a lot.
1: What's wrong with his hands?
0: He's moving a lot, Allie. He's shaking a lot.
1: You're going to be shaking a lot, too. Your head's going to be cold.
0: I don't know what I'm looking forward to the least. And if it's this moment right now, the way I'll look for the foreseeable future, the way my wife's going to react, the kids, it's a lot of stuff. But I know people don't care, so let's just get it over with.
1: I think you're going to feel very bad about yourself for a few weeks, and then it'll start growing back, and then you'll be happy. You know, if you wear hats most of the time like you do, I don't think anyone's really going to notice.
0: But I don't wear hats in my house. I don't wear hats when I sleep, and I don't wear hats.
1: Well, you are now.
0: Well,
1: in a hat. That hat's going to be glued to your head for the next month.
0: Blind Charlie, you can see, once again, just to remind the audience.
1: You can see nothing.
0: You see zero, correct?
4: That is correct.
0: You have no vision at all.
4: No.
0: In fact, give him the clippers, Johnny. I just want you to see. And I'm going to take my hat off for the first official cut. Jake, I hope this is bringing you some sort of solace in your time of need as we celebrate Randall Stevenson. Because
2: Randy Hoppert.
0: Randy Hopper.
2: Hoppert.
0: This is the best... I feel like my hair is actually a good length right now.
1: I've never seen your hair different.
0: Bring me a shot.
1: Ever.
0: Suave
1: guy. As long as I've known you, you've had the same haircut. I'm just so interested in how different you're going to look.
0: It's going to look terrible, Allie.
1: No, I think it'll look good.
0: It's going to look terrible.
1: Your like gym bra thing that you're doing. It's
0: not good. What are you drinking now? Hold on. Suave guy is bringing me a new shot. Oh, this is good. What is this? All right. Pass me a shot.
1: That looks really good stuff.
0: That's good. It is actually good stuff. Throw this on Blind Charlie and run out of here. All right, Blind Charlie.
3: Klein also claims that when he was over on the East Coast, he's never been complimented more on his hair.
1: Yes, that's true.
5: I ran into a lot of people that I haven't seen since like college, and a lot of them are bald.
1: And they're like, not.
5: Oh, I wasn't bald on Saturday. So they're like, oh, man, look at that. Still have a lot of hair. That's good for you.
1: Yep.
5: All right, Blind Charlie, whenever you're ready.
1: Let's see if it grows back.
4: Before I shaved your head, if I could cop a feel of the nose.
6: What? Whoa, this just took a weird turn.
3: I like it. I'm here for this.
5: What is wrong with
1: the answer is yes.
3: Heck yeah.
1: That is his form of payment.
5: Give me your hand, Charlie. Just, there you go. That's just so strange. Honk, honk.
1: What do you think, Charlie?
5: He just said honk, honk.
4: I can't tell. I'd have to do a comparison.
5: All right, do you want to feel the hair? Look, this is the hair you're about to shave now. Oh, and once again, you're using Jake's Poodle Clippers 3000 or whatever they're called.
4: Is that the length that you usually have it
5: on? Yeah, it's a little shorter than normal, but not as short as it's about to be.
4: Oh, okay, it's curly.
5: All right, Jake, is this bringing you happiness?
2: Take the guards off.
5: Say something nice about your cousin while Charlie does this.
2: Great guy,
5: Charlie, whenever
2: guy.
5: You're ready.
4: Okay.
6: Klein looks so miserable.
1: Let's get going.
4: Oh, okay.
5: I'm so not happy, guys. Can I get one more out, please?
1: No,
5: anyone?
1: It's over. It's happening. Go ahead, Blind Charlie. Get started.
5: He can't find my. He can't even find my head.
4: I like to have started from the front and worked the way back.
5: Oh my God. Okay, that's a lot. Okay.
1: That's all right. He's getting. He's. I think he's doing a great job. I think Blind Charlie has.
2: I'm a pro.
1: I would pay somebody. You know.
5: No one would pay anyone for this blind haircut.
1: No,
5: Allie. What are you talking about?
1: Was like 50 to 75% cheaper than a regular haircut, and it would be decent. I would totally pay for this.
2: I do this all myself. I cut my hair with these clippers.
5: That's the grossest part about this. God damn it!
6: He shaves his balls with that
5: back
6: too.
1: Totally, all over.
4: I didn't get your eyebrow.
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0: K-Rock, Klein Alley Show. There's lots going on in the world to be happy about. Then there's stuff to be upset about. And then there's this level of upset.
1: You know why I'm mad. It's bull.
0: I don't understand why, though. Jake is very upset about something that's been happening here at K-Rock. And Jake gets upset about things from time to time. But this one has really bothered him a lot. And he is...
2: He won't let it go.
0: He won't let it go. It's been now a week. He's still getting so mad about it. And
1: I've calmed down a little bit.
0: You have?
1: I've had a weekend to get over stuff.
2: Well, just wait another 5 minutes. You're probably going to be on the edge again.
0: We got a pitch that Jake was super excited about because it would have involved his favorite musician ever.
2: Is that correct, Jake? Your favorite?
1: He's one of my favorites,
0: yeah. Maynard James Keenan.
2: Of Tool.
0: Of Tool. But he wasn't coming in to talk about Tool. He was coming in, but potentially was going to come in and talk about Pussifer, which is one of
2: his side projects.
0: His other projects that Jake loves talking about. Jake's a big fan of Pussifer.
1: I am, yeah.
0: And Jake selfishly really wanted this to happen.
2: He doesn't get a lot of it, though.
0: No, he gets no Pussifer.
1: Hilarious.
0: That's the merch Jake has to sell. No Pussifer merch.
2: I get
0: merch.
2: No Pussifer.
0: Jake, please make those shirts. And that's why maybe he's such a fan of the band. He gets to even say the first part of it. So you're upset because, this was when we found out. So, whenever we get a pitch, especially if it's a musical guest, we have to run it by Miles, who's the music director at K-Rock, and determines what's happening and what's not happening based on what we're playing right now in K-Rock.
2: Yeah, usually it goes through them in the first place, but right. When we get a pitch, we just have to check in with them.
0: So, I don't know, Jake's in some weird fan club for Pussifer. They sent him, Maynard, he was going to be on the phone or come in the studio?
1: I didn't get any confirmation, but probably on the phone.
0: Right. So anyway,
1: they're on tour right now. Starting yesterday,
0: and I guess they passed on this for now, and we had to deliver this news to Jake, who was really sad for a few reasons because Jake really wants to talk to Maynard James Keenan because he thinks he's the best.
1: He's pretty great.
2: Do you have like a list of questions that you were going to ask him?
1: I have a couple in mind, but there's been so many interviews, I would have to really kind of dig to figure out a question that I would think that he would be.
3: Already.
0: Give me your first question.
2: That was niche enough and specific and related to no one.
0: Yeah, give me your first question you were thinking about, Jake.
1: Well, each Pussifer album has a goddamn.
4: Boring.
2: Now, go ahead, get it out.
1: Each Pussifer album has kind of a unique, like, ambiance or like a aesthetic to it. And my question is going to be, what was the decision process behind this aesthetic for this new album?
4: Boring.
1: I'm gonna make it less wordy, though.
0: Yeah, great. So this was us telling Jake off the air that Maynard James Keenan would not be coming.
3: I think it's important to mention that this is his lesser-known side project, right? Because the main one is A Perfect Circle. Right,
0: of course. Well, he's got
3: this is like more people like don't really give a crap about.
0: This
3: Pussifer,
0: is four
3: right?
0: degrees away from Tool we're at right. now, at least.
1: I like Pussifer more than A Perfect Circle.
0: It's not about what you... Once again, Jake...
3: It's about, like, the mass.
0: The general person right. who's just driving right now to work and going, like, all right, do I care at all about
1: this?
0: Okay,
1: well, a general person likes Maynard James Keenan.
2: He's an interesting person.
0: Right, but here's Vanessa and the rest of us explain to Jake why he was passed on.
5: That's such horse.
6: Jake, I want this for you because that's your favorite band, but it's just not happening.
5: This is bullshit, you guys.
7: At this time to pass.
5: That's the dumbest thing.
6: I don't know.
7: Why?
5: Since when do we need to play their song? That's not how it goes. We have Shavo on, and we didn't play new System of Down. They didn't have new coming out.
7: We have Shavo on?
5: Yeah.
0: Jake's getting really upset and going over all the people we've agreed to have on the show that...
1: We're on the station.
0: Right. You guys had Ice Cube in last year. Well, you had Ice Cube.
1: We had Tom Morello on.
0: Right.
1: We had Florence on. We didn't play her new song.
2: Yeah, we did.
0: Of course we did.
1: We did
0: a whole album release for Florence. And she wasn't promoting, wasn't Florence and the Machine promoting.
8: She was promoting her new tour, yeah. Everybody Screams, and we played her single.
1: Okay, well, they're promoting the Pussifer tour. Everybody ran spots for it and gave away tickets. And we're still giving away tickets.
5: Coming out.
7: We had Shavo on?
5: Yeah, the show came out like at night.
6: At night.
5: So what?
6: This is the morning.
5: So what? Still on K-Rock?
6: We're number one.
5: You guys put me out. This is put bull.
6: We're not lying to you.
7: You're so pissed, dude.
5: It's such f***ing horse. What, why? What do you mean, why? It's the least...
0: He's so mad. And we're just the messengers, Jake. This isn't our call. This was like a above us call.
1: I understand, but arguably, Maynard is the lead singer of the biggest LA rock band out there, and to not have him on is a ridiculously dumb decision.
5: Why? What do you mean, why? It's the lead singer of one of the biggest K-rock bands, and this is one of the biggest bands on the planet, and we're going to pass it up.
4: Cool. This ain't 95,
5: I mean,
4: on dog.
5: Your planet. We f***ing play them.
0: Johnny, it ain't 95, dog.
8: Well, for real, bro.
0: Jake is so mad.
1: He patted me on the knee. I was about to deck him.
2: He patted me on the knee.
8: Uncle's going crazy, bro.
1: Like, don't touch me, Johnny.
2: Uncle's going crazy.
0: Hey, Jake. What's been the follow up? Because apparently you've sent other emails, texts and stuff. You're trying to.
1: I sent a text to Miles to see if that was a real thing or in case he was messing with us, and he didn't respond.
2: Oh.
0: What's the email? What's the text you sent to Miles about?
1: I just asked him, like, hey, did you really pass on Maynard? I just want to know in case Klein and Allie are messing with me.
2: And he just didn't respond.
1: No, he didn't respond.
2: That's great.
0: All right. Well, anyway, it's a pass. Oh, it's only a pass for now. They said.
1: Okay.
2: Things could change. 208 said, justice for Jake. In-depth questions are much better than superficial, idiotic pop star questions that they usually get asked in these interviews. So there are a lot of people who would love for Jake to interview Maynard.
1: Yeah, that'd be great.
0: Jake, give us another a sampling. If they were to change their mind and he were to come in, what would you ask?
1: Well, he's done a lot of things. He's the front man of three bands. He has a winery. He's making coffee
2: now. He's not
1: now.
2: The front man. He's never on the front of the stage.
0: He's the back man. He's always hiding behind the scaffolding.
1: That's for Tool.
0: Right.
1: But, you know, I heard rumors of them starting a gin product.
2: Oh.
1: Does he ever want to just take a nap? Because he's very busy.
2: You're going to ask if he wants to take a nap?
1: But with that preface.
2: Oh, I see.
0: Is that because you're such a big napper?
1: Yes. But just reading about what all he does makes me sleepy.
2: 323 said, this sounds like Klein and Allie are giving a mom and dad talk, telling Jake he can't go out this weekend.
0: I know. He's so mad.
2: He's so mad.
9: Boring.
0: All right, well,
2: it's not our choice.
0: Listen, you know us. We're fighting for it. We're fighting the good fight. I would love
1: you.
0: Yeah, but you know what? Behind the scenes, to be fair, you did also say, and this is the part where I think you think about you more than the listeners, you said, it's my lifelong dream to get a picture with Maynard James Keenan.
1: I did not say that.
0: Holding my dog.
1: I would say that'd be pretty great, yes. But it's not my lifelong dream. I just thought that would be awesome. I would love that.
0: I believe you said that's like your number one thing on your whole bucket list, is a picture of Maynard James Keenan holding your dog.
1: After getting the lead singer Mars Volta holding her, yes, it's my next bucket list picture. I would love that.
0: But you understand,
3: Jake, is there any part of you that thinks that you need to be a professional when artists come in and don't put your dog like in people's hands?
1: People love the dog.
3: It doesn't matter.
2: Answer the question.
0: I think you gave.
1: Yes, it does matter.
0: You gave Gavin
1: if you didn't
0: Rosdell.
1: Like the dog,
0: please.
1: It definitely matter.
0: Gavin
1: the
0: Rosdell.
1: Like their favorite thing about this coming here.
0: According to who?
1: Lots of people.
8: They just feel obliged every time they have to hold your damn dog, bro. It's so awkward when
1: you do that.
8: I gotta get stuff from them, and you're just like, "Yeah, hold my dog."
0: Yeah, I
8: watched.
0: Exactly what happens. There's no warning. There's no foreplay. He walks up like he's walking by in the hall and just hands the dog. And says, "Hold it, quack!" And then he grabs it. It's unbelievable.
1: Florence says she didn't want the dog during the interview because she wouldn't be able to think. She loved the dog more than anything else here.
2: That's definitely something you say to people.
3: Yeah.
2: I won't be able to think straight.
0: Right.
2: Don't give me the dog.
1: You guys know this to be true.
0: We have to go. We got to take a break. Hi, Lisa.
10: Hey.
0: What's up?
10: Oh, so hey, Jake, I'm with you because I've been a professional drummer for a really long time, and I'm a psychotherapist, so I've got like a creative psychological vantage point. And I agree that Tool is one of the most sophisticated bands in the world.
0: It's not about Tool, though, because he's not going to
2: talk
0: about
2: Tool. We're not talking about Tool.
0: We're talking about Pussifer, his least important band.
2: Mm-hmm.
0: Right, Jake?
1: We're also talking to the lead singer, who's the lead singer of Tool.
0: Okay. A lot of people on the phone are feeling one of two ways about you right now. We'll be right back with more show after this.
11: Do you know where your teenagers are?
12: Klein Alley Show.
11: This could be the night your child ventures into a secretive and potentially dangerous world. The

0: AI is the future, although it's already here, and obviously everyone's turning to it for a variety of things. Are you still using that AI assistant, Barb, or are you done with her?
1: Barb is my wellness warrior. I think that she has her saved memory is full, though, so she just treats me like everybody else. I can't really get...
0: Oh, because you don't pay for Barb.
1: Yeah, I don't pay for Barb. So she's kind of reached her max usefulness.
0: She was your best friend slash wellness warrior, but not for $7 a month.
1: No, it's $20 a month.
0: Oh, wow. So you won't do... Okay. So
1: I may try a free... They offered me a free month, but Barb can't really retain any more information because her saved memory is full.
0: So that's where you draw the line.
1: Yeah, I mean, I can't keep having her keep track of things, which was really what I wanted from her.
0: Getting your AI bots high is the future, and that is why we've had to figure out if humanity stands a chance. I would think when it comes to doing drugs and all things drugs related, humans would have we'd have better answers than robots 9 times out of 10. We've got the experience, but that may not be the case. Time for Man vs. Machine. First question. Imagine yourself in this situation you've probably been in before. You're very high. You're starving, and your phone is dead. So you have a situation. You can't just easily go Postmates something. You think about all of the ways to order food now, delivery food, how easy that's gotten, and what a lifesaver that is for anyone who grew up before that existed. And, you know, yeah, you could order a pizza, I guess, but, like, you know, there were a lot of people had to figure out ways to be high and hungry and solve a problem. It's something that we've almost forgotten how to do. So we go to Jake the Nerd, representing humans on this one. Jake the Nerd, you're very high. You're very hungry, and your phone is dead. What do you do?
2: It's easy. You just raid your fridge or your cabinets and find whatever you can find and mash it all together. You're high, so it's going to taste great anyway. Maybe just have mustard and bread and make yourself a mustard sandwich. You can almost taste the meat.
0: Jake has been talking about his recipe for mustard sandwich for years.
1: You can almost taste the meat, which is true.
0: Catchphrase, mustard sandwich, you can almost taste the meat.
1: Well, and if you have a little bit of cheese, it really can fix a lot of
2: things. Oh, cheese, a little bit of cheese goes a long way.
1: It's true.
0: Jake has taken 3 shreds of cheese and made it last for months at his place. All right, that's what Jake as a human says. Mustard sandwich, you can almost taste the meat. Here's what AI says, same question.
3: Check what's within walking distance. If you're somewhere safe like your home, hotel, or a friend's house, see if there's food in the kitchen, even random stuff like bread, cereal, peanut butter, or look for a vending machine nearby. Tip it or shake it for free treats.
0: Oh, well, that's interesting as well. I didn't think about that. Look for the nearby vending machine. I guess that would be more if you're in, like, a hotel situation or apartment.
2: You're supposed to be home in this scenario.
0: I didn't say where you are. Just said you're high and your phone's dead. So, I don't know.
1: You could also... Always go to Krispy Kreme.
0: Always go to Krispy Kreme. Jake made another attempt to get a free donut, which we'll listen to later in the show, but...
1: You can just go to a bunch of different Krispy Kremes, and you'll be full in no time.
0: I'm trying to think who gets the point on that one, because they both said look nearby first. Which,
1: I think that Jake should get the point on that.
0: For mustard sandwich?
1: Yeah.
0: Really?
2: Thank you.
1: He's right.
0: The robot said...
2: I'm going to make a mustard sandwich for all you guys.
0: Oh, God.
1: Don't you want one? I'm kind of hungry for one.
0: I'd rather have a sandwich with actual meat. All right, moving on.
1: Fancy sandwich. Fancy sandwich with meat.
0: Look at this. Klein, the billionaire, is eating meat on his sandwich. All right, we'll move on.
2: Look at me.
0: Move on to question number 2 now. This is for Omar.
4: Yeah.
0: You'll be representing humans for question 2. You're in a new city. Mm-hmm. You don't know anyone in the city, but you want to score some drugs.
4: Okay.
0: What do you do?
4: So you either go to, like, the downtown area, or every kind of, like, even the smaller towns have, like, a main street, right? And you gotta go to a dive bar. That's, like, the hub for drug action. So then you go inside the bar, and you kind of, like, assess the situation, and you're going to be able to tell pretty easily who could possibly point you in the right direction. And you don't beat around the bush. You just go up to them and say, like, hey, do you know where I could score some drugs? And they're going to be confidently say, yeah, go down to whatever part of town, and then you could score some drugs.
0: All right. Omar says you go to a dive bar, and you ask around until you find a place to get some drugs. This is what AI said. Same question. You're in a new city, don't know anyone, need drugs.
3: I can't help with finding or buying drugs.
0: Loser.
1: Stupid.
3: If you're in a new city and feeling the urge, that's real, and usually it means something's going on underneath. Stress, loneliness, boredom, withdrawal, curiosity. Try taking a walk or going to the gym instead.
0: Oh my God.
4: Last thing you want to do if I'm trying to score some drugs.
0: Point goes to human on that one for sure.
1: And if you're feeling stress and all those things, you know what makes you feel better about those? Drugs.
0: Yeah. Mm-hmm. Yeah. This guy says, are you going to go to the dive bar and ask where's a gym I could join? That's a terrible question. All right, next question. Human has 2 points in this round of Man vs. Machine, and we go to Allie. The heat is on. You have drugs. You're at your place. And all of a sudden, the police have arrived. And you need to do something quick. You got to hide your stash.
1: Yeah. Do you know which drugs in the scenario? Just drugs?
0: Let's just call it a combination of drugs. Okay. So what do you do? We asked the robot the same question. What do you do as a human?
1: Well, you go to the vagin, a.k.a. nature's pocket. That's where you put everything in a pinch, and you just wrap it up.
0: How big is your vagina? Jesus Christ.
1: Well, you said it's a few different things, right?
0: It's a lot of drugs.
1: Right. So you can get them all up there. You just got to to the bathroom. And then the cops, even if they were to break and enter your place, if you're in the bathroom with the door closed and you're a woman, they're not going to want to open. You know, they feel like, oh, I'm intruding. So you can just go to town on yourself until you get them all up there. And then by the time they open it, you might be walking funny, but you'll also be walking free.
0: All right. Allie says cram all the drugs inside your own vagina.
1: Sometimes you could use the beehole. Yeah.
0: All right. I don't know what's more disgusting, the recipe for mustard sandwich or what Allie just said a moment ago.
1: Oh, sorry. You can put one of those up there, too.
0: You can almost taste the meat. Same catchphrase. Here's what the robot said. Same question.
3: Hiding drugs when the heat is on is dangerous. Flushing evidence is your best bet. However, you will never see your stash again. A better bet is to place in Ziploc back in toilet tank and flush anyway so it appears you flushed.
1: Nope.
3: Enjoy your poop drugs.
0: Wow. That's actually pretty smart. You hide it in the top of the tank, hit the flush. They assume you flush the stash. They don't even look at top of the tank.
1: I think top of the tank is the first place they're going to look regardless. You know where they're not going to look? The vagin.
0: All right, well, I think...
2: Hide in a mustard sandwich.
1: I won't touch that.
0: You guys want to you gonna touch that girl's vagina or that mustard sandwich? I'll take the vagina. 1, 2, 3, go!
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8: 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We'll wait. Okay, that's all enough. We're looking for something better to watch. Oh, it's a cat!
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0: J-Rock Klein-Ally Show. There's no greater honor you can receive at the workplace than being named the Employee of the Month. Around here, they call it the Grit Employee because we're all pretty gritty, and I think they thought the Employee of the Month title was lame. But in a lot of places you work, you get named Employee of the Month, and then I think that means you're eligible to be Employee of the Year, and that feels good.
1: Then you can give Klein your parking spot.
0: Maybe you get a gift card out of it. Maybe some coworker that you don't really like anyway goes over and gives you a pat on the back and says, I always knew it was you. Mm-hmm. Usually, I think it creates some inner office turmoil because people go, how is that the Employee of the Month? That guy stinks.
1: That guy works from home. I haven't seen him in 2 years.
0: But we like to find employees that definitely went above and beyond their job duties, so much so that they made the news. And we have our very own Klein-Ally Show Employees of the Month.
2: Employees of

0: Someone who works in a care facility is already doing good things, right? Because they've decided to not just take a regular job, but a job that actually helps people that need help. And then when you make the news for that job, you better believe you are eligible to be the Klein Alley Show Employee of the Month.
1: Panama City police arrested an employee at a disabled adult care facility yesterday for allegedly twerking in front of patients.
0: Okay. Now, listen, I know that this is an unorthodox way of providing care. However, is this an arrestable offense, Allie?
2: No. I don't think so.
3: Vanessa
2: at all.
3: Twerks like between breaks all the time.
2: She
0: constantly
2: does?
0: Constantly twerking.
4: That's not true.
0: Twerking and barely working, a lot of twerking in there.
4: No, you know what I do? Stretch.
0: Well, you calling that stretching, but it looks like twerking.
3: It looks
0: does.
3: Like twerking to me.
4: Yeah. Oh. No, it's stretching.
3: It's twerking, all right.
2: Well, either way, it's wonderful. I don't see how this could be a negative to anybody.
1: 29-year-old Jocelyn Janice Hart is charged with lewd and lascivious exhibition of an elderly or disabled person and failure to report abuse and neglect of a vulnerable adult. On January 15th, authorities say they received a video showing Hart and three other women dancing in a sexually explicit manner known as twerking.
0: Once again,
2: this is not abuse.
0: No, not at all. Probably the greatest day of all the people who bingo again or this thing.
2: Look, you're in an old folks home.
0: Right.
2: The most exciting thing that happens is Tuesday night bingo.
0: Then you get
2: and by
0: this.
2: Tuesday night, I mean 2 p.m.
0: 2 p.m. bingo. And then meanwhile,
2: you get your happy pills.
0: They're dancing. And they're
3: by the way, here's the audio of Vanessa twerking.
4: You're about to experience a Latino party.
2: Yeah.
0: That happens during our meetings.
2: It's
0: and
2: stretching.
0: We don't arrest her.
1: The performance allegedly happened in front of disabled patients at the facility. Oh. One of the women reportedly placed her breasts in the face and on the leg of a patient. Police say Hart danced on a sink and twerked on a table in front of two patients. Investigators say none of the victims appear to be physically able to provide their consent.
0: Oh, well, listen, I mean, this is Employee of the Month behavior for sure.
5: Were they smiling?
2: I know. I'm sure the raging erection is consent.
0: I would argue that that is Employee of the Month behavior. That's going above and beyond. They didn't just hand the pills and the applesauce. They said, look, this place seems sad. How can we raise the morale here?
2: Make it fun. And you know what? Twerking is actually physically difficult. And the fact that where did she do it? She did it on a sink?
0: A sink and a table.
2: And a patient's leg.
0: I mean, it was a lot
2: she
0: of things.
2: She was all over the place.
1: Police say Hart danced on a sink and twerked on a table in front of two patients. Investigators say none of the victims appear to be physically able to provide their consent.
0: So that is our Employee of the Month nominee.
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8: Look. If you had one shot, one opportunity to seize everything you ever wanted in one moment, did you capture it?

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1: Text the word ROOM, that's R-O-O-M, to 20357 for a chance to win your way in to see the Paradox at Vans Warped Tour Long Beach.
2: And a shot at the grand prize trip to Vans Warped Tour Orlando.

0: Ali has accused me many times of being incredibly uncomfortable whenever I'm in an elevator with strangers, because I don't just allow the elevator to do what the elevator does, which is go up and down and drop people off.
1: Certain situations that are just very commonplace and you just go through the motions, you manage to make awkward.
0: Well, yesterday, I think I had my most, and it's not easy to say this, my by far most embarrassing elevator moment ever. And I don't usually get embarrassed. I probably should get embarrassed a lot more than I do.
1: Well, because you don't need to do anything. You literally need to just stand there.
0: Yeah, but if I'm standing near the buttons, I feel obligated to be the button guy and offer to hit buttons for people. Because if you've got that spot by the buttons, I like to be in one of the corners. I don't like to be middle of the elevator. I like to usually...
2: Too much pressure for the button guy.
0: Yeah, I don't like... I would love to not be the button guy. Sometimes you get an elevator that's got buttons on both sides. Great situation.
1: The fact that you even think about where to place yourself in an elevator.
0: You don't think about that?
1: Absolutely not.
0: You just get in like a lemming and just stand there?
1: I just get into the elevator.
0: What, do you face the wrong way too, probably?
3: If you have to. Oh, what's wrong with that? Who
0: facing
3: cares?
0: Backwards? It's like the weird.
1: Just have the right way to fart.
0: So it's funny you bring that up.
1: It
3: was a fart situation.
0: I was in a jam-packed elevator yesterday. Jam-packed because it was going all the way up to like the 23rd or 24th
3: what
0: floor.
3: What kind of building?
1: Yeah, what were you doing?
0: Medical building, medical plaza building.
1: Oh, another nose follow-up.
0: No, not had nothing to do with that. I had to pick up some stuff from one of my kids. But the elevator, you know, it was one of those lobbies. Everyone's waiting around forever. So when the elevator finally gets there, it's got 9 elevators. But
1: yeah,
0: for some
1: that's
0: reason,
1: the worst when you're like, finally it's here. And then it opens. You're like, damn it.
0: And I am at the of the 24 floors they have in the building. I'm going to 23. So I'm pretty much riding to the top, right? And a bunch of people get in. Buttons get hit. Boom, boom, boom, boom, boom, boom, boom. And for I don't know what it is about my body, but when I get into an elevator with people, I do feel like instantly like... Even if I didn't have to fart a moment ago, I feel like I have to fart. And I did. And I don't have to fart, but I feel like I have to fart. And then it becomes a whole game of I got to not fart while these people are in this elevator. And as the people start to get off the elevator, people get off on floor 3. By the way, take the stairs, floor 3. You don't need the elevator for that. That's close enough.
1: You wouldn't take the stairs.
0: No, I wouldn't, but they should have. And then there's get off on 6, get off on 9. So to the point where now I'm... In the elevator by myself, the last person gets off, it's just me, and the last light goes off before it's just my floor. And I just, for whatever reason, have that moment of, I have complete freedom, I'm just going to go ahead and let one loose. And it was the loudest fart I could have possibly let loose by myself in the elevator, and it just was a loud, like that.
1: Sometimes that is kind of freeing, though, when you're in a public place, but still it's private.
0: Great.
1: And you're like, la.
0: And then I heard a person behind me clear their throat.
1: Oh, no!
0: And I realized that not everyone had gotten out of the elevator. There was one person standing right behind me that I assumed was...
2: How's that happen?
0: Because I was the one who hit 23. No one else hit 23. It's my floor. So
1: you just assumed nobody else was there?
0: I saw everyone.
2: Is that pig nose blocking your vision?
0: I saw everyone get out. In my head, I didn't turn back around to look, but I thought I was... I didn't think there was anyone behind me. And when everyone shuffled out, you know, in my head, I was like, there's 10 people in this elevator. And then by the time they were all gone, I was like, everyone has to be out of here.
1: Whoa.
0: So I just let a huge rip, and the person clears their throat.
1: Was it a man or woman?
0: Woman.
1: Yikes.
3: Hot?
1: That is important.
0: Yeah, I mean, she was like a nurse type, so yeah, which made me feel less...
1: A naughty nurse?
0: I don't think she was a naughty nurse. I think she was a real nurse, an active nurse. It was...
1: Well, then maybe she would understand because she's medical, you know. She understands that you probably have a problem.
0: It was really...
3: You have Jake's disease.
0: It was a real...
1: She's like another Jake.
0: Bad situation.
1: I'm always in an elevator with a Jake.
0: And she cleared her throat, and I said, I thought I was alone.
1: Oh, you said something?
0: Because in my head, that's what I was thinking, and I just said it out loud.
1: What did she say?
0: She said, you're not. and then the door opened, and we got out.
1: What a great, she ripped ass and then left.
0: We proceeded to walk to the exact same door
1: down
0: the hall.
2: Did she check you in?
0: Yeah, which she immediately got my name and information.
1: Name? Kevin Klein.
0: So that's a warning if you're going to be riding in an elevator today. You may want to make
1: sure.
0: Look
1: both ways.
0: Yeah, make sure you're totally alone before you feel like you have the ability to do what you must do.
1: Well, in this situation, yes, you were an idiot, but not as much of an idiot as you have been in previous elevator scenarios.
0: All right,
1: so congratulations.
0: It's good to know that it's not the worst elevator performance I've ever put on.
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0: Rock. We were Klein Alley's show. Yesterday we found out as baby Jessica, the baby Jessica from the well, was back in the news again after being arrested for a domestic dispute allegations against herself. She was now the first. Round one, it was the well that was the problem. Round two, apparently it's baby Jessica, who's now adult Jessica.
1: She has some unresolved issues, it seems.
0: Understandably, you know, you didn't know that. It probably got some of that trauma built up from being in the well, and then her whole life being told that she's baby Jessica from the well. People say, I can't recognize you. Can you get in this well?
1: Even relationships. They're probably like, I can't have sex with baby Jessica.
0: Right.
1: You're baby Jessica.
0: So now she's all grown up, but made the news. Then we found out after the conversation that Jake's original radio name was Baby Jessica, which...
2: Pretty good.
0: He said
1: it's
0: was...
1: a ridiculous notion.
0: He said, according to his radio boss, was too funny that he couldn't keep the name because it was just too funny.
2: No, he said you had to keep it because it was too funny.
0: Oh, you had to keep it. It's too funny. You got to keep it, make this stick forever. Oof. But then he shortened it to Baby J.
1: And yeah, because he likes to make things so niche that they don't make sense to anyone but
0: right,
1: him.
0: Right, like Baby Jessica's funny. Baby J.
2: You say Baby Jessica 100 times.
1: Baby J like, just sounds like any other DJ name.
0: Right. I think there's three Baby J's that work in this building right now. So anyway, Jake, we asked Jake to give us some proof of when he was Baby J, the DJ, as we go into the vaults, and here we go.
3: 107.7, the end on Baby J. Chevelle, send the pain below. I'm pretty sure it's about getting in a fight with a midget, because a midget's never punched me in the eye. He always punches me in the, you know, the one eye. It's time to mess with.
0: Did the boss critique that air check or
2: say it was too funny?
0: Too funny.
1: These are your best of reels.
0: This is his best.
1: Baby
0: of.
1: J.
2: I think. I mean, this was like an air check, yeah, that I would send out to people.
0: But this is what you believe is
1: to people you hate.
0: This is
2: yes, the people I hate.
0: This is for my enemies to make them hate life. Wait, Jake, you feel that this is the best stuff you did, right? Because clearly it's been edited. You started.
2: I really hope not. I think the end of this is like one of the best things I ever did. Yeah.
1: Okay.
0: So you're hoping someone's going to sit through all of the...
2: To get to the second minute.
1: Save the best for last. Right. Make them wait.
0: All right, here we
1: love
0: go.
1: Love it.
0: There's the first minute. Here's the bad minute.
3: It's time to mess with somebody. Hi, the end.
4: Hello?
3: Hey.
4: Hey. What's going on? Is this 107.7?
3: Yes.
4: Yes. Can you hear me?
3: Yes. A bit.
4: Can you hear me? Can you hear me?
3: A little bit.
4: Hello?
3: A little bit.
4: Okay, well, can I win tickets too?
3: Pick it up a little bit.
1: Oh my gosh, this is going on so long.
0: You're doing.
1: I get the bit that you're doing, but.
2: It's a good bit.
0: You're doing the I can't hear you bit because the phone's breaking up?
2: That's a good bit. Solid.
1: Was that something you came up with yourself or did you hear it another radio station do it?
2: No, I mean, I came up with it on the fly because her phone was breaking up. So I was just
3: messing
2: up.
3: I got. Iggots.
5: What year is this?
2: Like 2000.
5: Okay, all right.
0: It was
1: still funny back then.
0: It goes on for another 2,000 minutes.
1: No.
4: Kids, for me and my friend, please.
3: Hey, baby. Later.
4: Oh, my God.
3: I might be
4: able to.
3: Tickets.
4: Please hear me.
1: Tickets.
3: Hello.
4: Hello. Can you hear me?
3: Hello.
4: Yo, hello.
1: I like when you repeat it over and over.
4: Hello. Please hear me, please.
3: Coles.
0: So we cut that out early.
1: There was more of that?
0: Oh, yeah. That goes on for a while.
1: How long was that, Jake? Do you remember?
2: I don't know, 45 seconds?
0: Felt much longer.
1: Oh, yeah, that felt like it burned after 10 seconds.
0: Here's more of Jake's comedy as Baby J, the DJ.
3: Cold, stupid girl going out to this chick.
6: I have, like, a suggestion.
3: I'd like to let you know. Hi, the end.
1: What? What was that?
0: He wanted to show you that he can be funny in short spurts there. So that was him being funny, and he said,
2: less is more.
5: So is this overnights, by the way, or is this like, you know, prime time?
2: It probably is. Yes, overnights and weekends.
0: Yeah.
6: Okay. I have like a suggestion.
3: I'd like to let you know. Hi, the end.
1: Oh, like totally. God, it's so fast and
0: right.
1: Not pronounced well. I didn't know what was
7: Hello?
1: Happening there. Okay.
7: Hi. Who's this?
3: Baby J.
7: Who?
3: The end.
7: Where's Rana?
3: Oh, hang on. I'll get her. Ah, shit. I think she's in the bathroom right now, bro.
7: Who's this?
3: This is Baby J.
7: Who in the
3: f***
7: is Baby J?
1: There you go.
0: You seem like you're connecting with the people.
2: Yeah, big fans.
0: So what's the setup on this call?
2: It was just a wrong number, and I messed with them. It's funny.
3: Uh-huh. I'm like her hump buddy.
7: Well, you're f***ing dead then.
3: What are you talking about? The f*** is this?
7: This is Rich.
3: Who's Rich?
7: Yeah, Ron, I've been with her for 12 years.
3: Well, she didn't tell me that.
7: I've been with her for 12 years.
3: Well, she hasn't told me that.
7: Well, have you looked around on the walls?
3: Yeah, but she said that you're her brother.
7: No, James is her brother.
1: Oh, my gosh.
3: Well, she said the guy in the pictures is her brother.
7: Oh, right next to her, sitting under her. Hey, Renee, there's this little f***ing fool over there playing his game. I'm going to go over to Ronald's right now. Come on.
0: So now you're starting you're sounds like you're setting up for a domestic disturbance here.
2: Yeah, good times.
1: So you
3: come over here, bitch.
1: Oh my god, this is so aggressive. Jeez. So is this what you're talking about, the best thing you've ever done?
2: I like this one a lot.
1: Ah, okay.
0: This goes on for another minute and 43 seconds.
1: And yeah, so is this that you recorded in real time and then you just, or was this live?
2: No, recorded it and then played it back.
1: So you recorded this and said I'm going to trim nothing out. This is great as is.
2: Yeah, I made some bleeps. Yeah, that's it.
3: Well, come over here, bitch.
7: Jamie, Baby J is in Rana saying that. Come over here, bitch. Rana's got him on the phone. Let's come out.
3: Hey.
8: Who's this?
3: This is Baby J.
8: Who's Baby J?
3: I'm Rana's main thing.
7: See? Rana's been f***ing getting laid this whole time.
8: What?
3: I've been doing Rana for like, well, we just got done, but we're going to go for another romp here pretty soon.
1: Romp.
0: What year is this?
1: Words like romp and bro and chick.
0: What year is this?
2: Yeah, it's like 2000, 2001.
8: Where's Rana? Can I talk to Rana?
3: Well, she's in the bathroom right now.
8: Well, I need to talk to Rana. This is her sister.
3: Well, you'll have to wait for a second.
8: You know, I'm going to wait for a second, motherfucker. I'm going to be on my way over there.
3: Well, come over here. I ain't scared.
8: You got the right number, Richard?
7: He says Rana. The picture's on the wall. I'm her brother, is what he's saying. Hello?
3: Hey!
7: He's all, hey!
3: Well, what the hell? You're all f***ing hey!
7: Hey, I want to talk to Rana now.
3: She's in the bathroom, bastard.
7: Bastard? This sounds like my brother.
3: I wish. We could tag team Rana together.
1: Oh, my God.
0: Jesus Christ. Jake.
1: Jake, you've taken it too far. Rana.
0: This isn't Jake, by the way. This is Baby Jake.
1: You're right.
0: Not,
2: it's a different
1: his alter ego.
0: We finally got real Jake on this show.
1: Yeah.
0: But for years, he was living in Seattle as Baby Jake.
1: So, Jake, Baby J, how long were you this Baby J persona, and were you fired, or what happened?
2: Eventually, yes, I was fired.
0: Oh, good.
1: Cool.
0: Well, that boss deserves a raise, right?
2: Oh, he got fired, too.
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10: Hey, this is Matt from Cage the Elephant. A couple years ago, I was going through a pretty turbulent time and was hospitalized for like 3 months. The song Beaches in Tennessee kind of tells that story from a somewhat fictionalized narrative, more lighthearted version, where at night maybe I plan my escape. But on a deeper level, the song carries this underlying sentiment of having a need of being rescued. Hey, it's Matt from Cage the Elephant, and this is the world premiere of our new song, Beaches in Tennessee, the world-famous K-Rock.
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0: my forced resolution that the wheel decided was that I would have to do multiple side hustles. And I have a lot going on right now. Side hustle-wise, Allie, it's taking over my
1: You
0: entire
1: can't
0: life.
1: Even pick. You've gone through like four or five of them in a very short period.
0: Earlier this week, I took that mystery pallet that I had ordered that finally arrived, and I attempted to sell those items on Whatnot. And this is kind of what that sounded like. It did not go well for me. I lost a ton of money.
2: I ordered a mystery box. Who knows how many thousands of dollars this is worth? Here we go. Sudden death. I got one of these things. I'm adding it right now. This is happening in real time. I'm going to guess the shipping weight. How many ounces is this camera? Who thinks? I'll say 7 ounces. This is as good as it gets. Guys, we're starting at $3. This is a digital camera.
0: I didn't realize that when you sell.
3: What?
0: I didn't realize.
1: Just to explain, Omar doesn't even know what's happening.
0: Yeah. It's like a live auction thing.
3: You can't even hear you, really?
0: I know.
3: You're not mic'd up. $3? What kind of brand of camera is this?
0: Here's the thing.
1: Who knows?
3: What the hell's happening?
4: It's a sudden death.
3: Because $3 for a camera, a digital camera, sounds like a deal.
0: I know. I didn't realize that I was supposed to, before I started any of this, I was supposed to go through each of the items, upload them, kind of come up with what I thought they were worth.
3: You didn't realize that?
0: No,
3: what?
0: No, I'd never done it before. So I ended up the auctions,
3: research, man.
0: The auctions all started at $1, and the first few things I sold for exactly $1. So I was way down. Like I just kept.
1: You could just see Klein getting more and more upset.
3: Was it good stuff?
1: No, not good stuff.
3: Oh, it's all crap.
0: But I spent over $100 for this box, so I was hoping I would at least break even-ish. And yeah. I think I'm down $99.
1: But you started with your highest ticket item, which was your. It was a
0: giant selfie stick.
1: It was like an at-home recording thing. It had a ring light.
3: $1
1: And then like he sold it for $1 and then he was like, well, great. That's so much more.
0: So this was me excited that I thought this camera was like my last item. I was like, I'll make it all back on this camera.
1: And he's just overselling this camera.
0: And here's how that went.
2: This thing is a 44.0 something. Okay? This has digital optical zoom from the future. Look at this. We're up to $6 right now, 11 seconds left. If I can't get it over $10 for this, I am getting cooked. We're at $7 right now. This is new. This has never been touched before. I will ship this to you. I haven't even covered my shipping
3: cost yet. Oh, you'll ship it, huh?
2: $8. Someone jack this up. Let's go. And we have a winner. And we added 10 bonus seconds. Now's the time. You were thinking about this item? Guys, I know how it works on here. You need to understand why this is
1: so good.
3: You clearly don't understand anything.
1: I know how this goes down. I've done it once.
0: I didn't know what I was doing. I didn't do the proper vetting before.
2: Think of this. You could take a picture with this camera of a star, paparazzi, and sell it for more than this camera's worth right now. Okay? Let's add some bonus time. No, we're not. It's sold.
0: What? I thought I had the ability to keep adding time.
1: Say, let's add bonus time, and there's someone listening that's going to add.
0: And that camera sold for...
2: Lightning MCD, congratulations. You just won this digital camera. All right. I'm exhausted.
1: I think that was $11. That was your highest
0: $11. Hold on. Yeah. The winner of that camera's on the phone right now. Is this Lightning MCD?
5: It is. Lightning McDeals. Yeah, bro. You threw my camera.
0: Okay. And
1: bought it, he threw it.
0: Oh, sorry. It's still in the box. Do you feel like you got a good deal shopping with me on this first ever Whatnot?
5: I think it was a great deal.
0: Uh-huh.
5: I will say, I think I lost more money than you did that day. I sent all those people to you. I had to give away a $100 backpack just to send all those people into your room.
1: Oh, my God. Okay, so at one point during the stream, you know, Klein's doing it, and there's, like, you know, the amount of people you'd expect.
0: Right, 50, not a lot of 50, 20 people,
1: no,
0: 50
1: like
0: people. Not a lot of people watching me sell stuff.
3: Vanessa watching.
1: Yeah, there were four of us in the room watching.
0: Yeah, I've never done it before. I was
1: one of the people in your virtual room and your physical room.
0: Oh, right, I know.
1: And then my mom joins because my mom is obsessed with this app. So CaliMom65 joined the party, and then all of a sudden there are hundreds of people in the group. And I was like, oh my God, Klein, there's so many people now here, and they bombed the stream, everybody's ready to buy stuff, and at the moment you were selling a $1 screen cleaner.
0: Yeah, I didn't have a good product.
1: And I was like,
3: screen cleaner.
1: I was like, forget the screen cleaner. Move on to something else.
0: Yeah, like,
1: and then I just see him dropping like flies. It was like 250.
4: As soon as it got in, it
1: 200.
0: Yeah.
1: But then, like, within a minute, it was back down to like 80. So you had to give people a free thing just to join?
5: I gave them a $100 backpack to build a room up. And then throw them all into Klein's room because I heard you guys were going to be doing. I was excited. I thought it'd be funny.
1: Wow! But,
3: what a nice guy.
0: What was my? You know, because I'm new to this Whatnot, but how would you say my showmanship was?
5: Throat Goat had it right. Talk less, sell more.
0: Right. Okay, so hold on.
1: I called my mom after.
0: Allie's mom, who knows this site because she spent a lot of time buying stuff on here, and this is
1: she has a closet.
0: The
1: full
0: future
1: of
0: shopping is all going to be this social live auction shopping. It's already all over the place now. But this was Allie's the Throat Goat's review of my selling, my maiden voyage.
4: So how did he do?
6: He did good, but he talked too much.
0: Great.
1: So what do they do on there? They just kind of hold things up?
6: Yeah, and they hold things up. They describe it. They tell you how much, you know, retail it goes for.
1: Yep.
6: And
3: I think they're a little bit more calm than Klein was on there, huh?
1: Well, yeah, they are like, it's just another day of work. I mean, I've seen her on these streams, and they're like, all right, Lululemon strapless. This is a size large.
0: Well, they probably have
1: retails
0: good...
1: for $240
3: Is Lightning
1: really
3: McDoodle, is he the successful on this?
0: Lightning MC, whatever. Are you a seller on WhatApp or whatnot? Or are you just a buyer?
5: No, we are. We've got about 40,000 people that follow our stream.
3: Whoa.
1: What?
5: We've got a warehouse and employees, and we've turned it into
3: Whoa, dude.
0: How much, how much are we making? The millions of dollars yet?
1: Who's we?
0: Are you making hundreds of thousands, millions? Where are you at?
5: Gross sales is about $1 million in the last year.
1: What?
0: Wow.
3: That's crazy.
0: And are you buying mystery pallets and crap like I tried to do, or do you have a better system?
5: We've done it. Yeah, we've gotten the mystery pallets. We go and we just shop deals, and then we put them on whatnot. It's a social thing. It's a social app. It's social shopping. So you gotta, you know, you're great for it. You got the charisma. You can talk. You know the whole thing. So
0: yeah, but I'm not great. I think the thing I bought was $150, and I think my total sales I think were $22.
1: Yeah, and spoiler, Lightning, you're probably not going to get that camera.
0: And I still got to figure out how to ship that out. So,
5: I'll send a cancellation. Don't worry about it.
0: No, don't cancel. I need the money. So anyway, my first side hustle did not go great, which is the whatnot, which I'm still doing. The cameos have been going okay, although I think people are really effing with me on Cameo because they're not asking for like birthday greetings and that stuff. I'm getting a few of those, but people are really just trying to mess with me. And this guy paid me to do a pep talk for him. And the pep talk was about his addiction to sex chatbots. And so I have to do this sort of stuff on Cameo now as one of my side hustles too. All right, let's talk to Kevin for a second. Hey, Kevin, it's Klein from K-Rock. And it appears that you are having a very pathetic relationship with an AI chatbot, sexual by nature, and that's okay. Listen, I get it. I've dabbled as well with the AI sluts in my day, and let me tell you, it is a go-nowhere, vicious cycle of pain and misery and some pleasure. Sure, lots and lots of pleasure, but it's going to head nowhere fast, and I know that there's a lot of options out there in the dating world, a lot of human options, a lot of really bad human options, actually, so I can understand why you've turned to the dark, seedy world of dating AI chatbots. And so anyway, it's a lot of this now. People are just hitting me up to do pep talks and say things to make
3: me look
0: like a fool. So yeah.
1: And it's working.
0: And it's working.
1: And it's great.
0: So
1: I love it.
0: So the side hustles are...
3: Where's all the racist stuff they recorded?
0: I think I rejected one cameo.
1: Or something. Okay.
0: Someone wanted me to talk about all of my least favorite minorities in order.
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1: One of the many jobs I wanted when I was growing up, in addition to ice cream man, birthday party clown, and Santa Claus, was a mascot at a professional sporting event, because I thought it was so cool. And, you know, when you're a kid, you meet a mascot. The adult equivalent, I guess, would be catching a t-shirt from the t-shirt gun. But when you're a kid, meeting that mascot
2: is... Seeing anyone in a costume.
1: It's pretty big deal. And the guy that we're about to say hi to, his name in real life is Chris Bruce, but the reality is that he is one of the few guys that has been a mascot at the NFL level, the NBA level, the college level. He's won the Mascot National Championship. And this guy has been the Eagle Swoop from the Philadelphia Eagles.
2: That's an
1: He's
2: important
1: one. He's been G-Wiz from my Washington Wizards. And everyone's favorite, Reggie the Purple Party Dude. So this man knows what it's like because he's lived most of his life inside of the mascot suit, and we wanted to do an AMA with someone that has been a professional mascot. So we welcome to the airwaves of K-Rock right now to answer all of your questions you've ever had for a mascot. Sports mascot, corporate mascot. Keep in mind, our very own Vanessa one time dressed like the rat from Chuck E. Cheese.
3: That mouse.
1: And she got to be that mascot for a little bit. And I used to always think that was what they looked for, with these tiny little short, almost gymnast-style people, because they could wear those suits.
2: I always thought that's how they cast Mickey Mouse.
1: Right.
2: It was like the smallest. It's usually like a tiny Asian girl in those costumes, usually.
1: Chris, are you a tiny Asian girl?
4: I am actually just going to break it to you right off the gate. I am not a tiny Asian girl.
1: Okay.
4: I apologize.
1: That's good to know. So Allie's theory already incorrect.
2: Me
1: about
2: and
1: who
2: Jake
1: gets,
2: are both disappointed.
1: Who gets? Jake is tuning out of the segment now. First of all, thanks for joining us.
4: Won't be the last time I disappoint you, though, I'm sure.
1: That's okay. We're used to it. That's the theme of the show. You have been a mascot. Listen to this. Worked in almost every professional sports environment possible over the past 20 years. As a mascot, and of course, getting to the Super Bowl this weekend, we've got lots of questions for you. We appreciate in advance your open honesty and a lot of people on the text line. First question out of the gate, 818. When the mascots get into the fights on the sideline, do you ever actually attempt to knock the other person out?
4: Wow, that's a crazy question, but it's a good one. For me personally, I always thought the fights were pretty lowbrow. I always liked to avoid those. I always thought you could be more clever, more, you know, interesting in your performance. Some of those mascots that do the fighting, they're not really the best mascots. Maybe there's somebody like kind of doing it, a frat guy getting in there and maybe kind of taking on a dare, but I wouldn't encourage the fights. Definitely not the way to do it. Definitely not a professional approach. And, you know, guys can get hurt. Girls can get hurt. And we definitely try to avoid the fights, but if they do happen, what I would try to do is just kind of keep the person from going further and move on.
1: Right.
2: What makes a good mascot versus a bad mascot? You know, because you do the Hall of Fame and you have nominees for year. Like, what do you have to do to get nominated? What makes you good at your job?
4: Well, there's a lot of things that make a good mascot. I think the best mascots are really, really good athletes. The best mascots are skit writers. The best mascots are, you know, physical comedians. They have good rhythm and can dance. They're able to interact with crowds spontaneously and are quick off the cuff. So, you know, a bad mascot would be somebody that couldn't move very well, that wasn't very athletic, that wasn't very quick on their feet, and ultimately looks like just a person wearing a costume, right? The best mascots are ones that can bring the character to life in a way that you kind of forget that there's a person in there in the first place.
1: Question from 714 on the text line, as we were talking to a professional mascot, it's an AMA. What is the most annoying thing that fans do?
4: Oh, my gosh. One of the things I'll tell you that used to drive me crazy was that when parents would just throw their kids at the mascot.
1: Yes.
4: And you'd wonder why these kids would start crying. Well, it's because the parents threw them at this giant tiger or this, you know, oversized, you know, fantasy character. Imagine like an alien type Philly Fanatic character and you're a 2-year-old and you're just getting thrown at it. It's going to shake up most of those kids' worlds. So parents, please. Don't throw your kids at mascots when you're trying to get them to take a picture. If anything, high-five the mascot first, show the kid that it's cool, and then bring them in.
2: 951 is a great question. How do you know which

0: fans to tease. If you're going to heckle one of the fans that's at the game, how do you pick? And God, has it ever backfired on you?
1: You go with the redhead, right?
2: You know,
1: the
2: ginger? It really is a good question, because that kind of goes back to the skill of the performer. And one of the things you get really good at is reading people and understanding kind of where to push the boundaries and where not to. Certain people, they just have that aura. Don't mess with me. This isn't going to be fun for anyone. And others, you can kind of tell if they're into the performance and, you know, maybe you can bring them into the fun. You just got to kind of learn how to read people, and that is a skill that good mascots get.
1: We're chatting right now with Chris Bruce. You can find him on Instagram. We'll put up all the information. It's C. Bruce Official, and this guy has been a mascot for a long time. Inside the suit, a question that's come through many times on the text line. When you have to go to the bathroom, do you have a little bag in there like an astronaut, or do you have to actually and remove your costume?
2: So do we wear a catheter is the question, basically.
1: Yes.
2: So I've never worn a catheter. I will tell you, there are times in my career that I've really had to go to the bathroom, and then I've gone and performed, and I swear to God, I've sweated out. I don't know if that's scientifically possible, but I will say I wouldn't recommend peeing in the costume.
1: All right.
0: Well, because those things are pretty hot, right? On a hot summer day, how do you deal with all the heat that gets trapped in those costumes?
2: Yeah, outside of just sitting in a walk-in freezer, it's going to get hot,
0: ugh,
2: right? I used to say I was training to get lost in the desert, and ugh, your body is going through extreme conditions. The best way is to know your limits, hydrate, take breaks. Short bursts in costume are better than just being out there for long periods of time for no reason. It's a better performance, actually, if you keep people guessing and bob and weave. Come in, come out, take your breaks. But yeah, you got to hydrate. Sometimes you can wear a little ice pack, but too much of that stuff just weighs you down.
1: Professional athletes obviously have no shortage of groupies. Are there such a thing as mascot groupies? Have you been hit on multiple times as in mascot costumes?
2: Well, I will say that there are definitely fans that are very committed to performers, and I've seen it over the years where you'll get what you would consider to be a groupie for a mascot for sure. I think a lot of times people just see that character as somebody that they, for whatever reason, they relate to, they enjoy, and they have access to. So just like any person that is in any kind of limelight, you're going to have people that are going to admire and maybe a little too much at times.
0: What is the craziest thing someone's done to you? Like a drunk frat boy or whatever, someone taking your head, somebody doing something to violate you as a mascot?
2: Yeah, I think spin moves are really pretty awesome. It's amazing how effective they can be. But if you find somebody that tries to get you, I had a player actually one time, a long time ago, and it was in a minor league environment, and I had a routine. I was on the field, and he thought it was going to be funny to run out on the field and spear tackle me while I was in the middle of the routine. Luckily, I caught it out of the corner of my eye, and I'm athletic enough that I literally spun and
0: whoa,
2: ended up throwing the guy in, basically taking his momentum and working it against him. His dugout, all of the players on the team were dying laughing because he thought he was going to get me, and it went the other way.
1: Yeah, there is something weird about you see a mascot, and you either want to hug it or tackle it. There is something strange about
0: one
1: that.
0: One or the other.
1: I can't figure out
2: well,
1: what that is.
2: I will
1: is.
2: Tell you, if anybody is home listening, I'm going to clear the air. Mascots are not pinatas. I'm just going to throw it out there.
3: There's no candy.
2: I know some people confuse them at times, but they are not pinatas. Just going to throw it out there.
1: Yes, Jake, go ahead.
3: Because what's the most dangerous stunt you've ever done?
2: You know, there's a lot of mascots, and I've been around this a long time. You know, there's the rappelling from the top of stadiums. That's
1: yes,
2: a fun one. That's, you know, that is done, obviously, with safety measures in place, but it is a pretty dangerous stunt. You know, skydiving or jumping out of a perfectly good airplane, typically tandem. But, you know, push the boundaries. That's a big part of it. We used to do a thing in college and even in the pros where I would sled face first down, you know, cement steps, with really no extra protection other than the costume itself. But you would run, you would drop into what would essentially be just a cement step kind of run, and you'd have metal bars coming at you all the way down.
0: Whoa.
2: And you'd catch some speed and going right to the court, usually in a basketball-type environment. I used to love doing that. That was a lot of fun, but it's pretty dangerous looking back at it.
1: Any rules? Like I know, for instance, in professional sports, they have rules. Sometimes players are not allowed to date the cheerleaders, et cetera. Are there rules about mascots dating their handlers?
2: No, the rule is that anybody can date the mascot, especially the cheerleaders. So I'm
1: okay.
2: Pretty sure that's established.
0: Oh, great.
1: All right. Fair enough.
2: Yeah.
1: Good to know. That's why they go for the job.
4: Attention listeners, this is your captain speaking. We realize you have a choice between Klein Alley Show and Complete Silence, and we'd like to acknowledge that you chose us over your own troubling dark thoughts. That is all. Enjoy the pretzels.
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0: 6. Text the word MESSAGE, that's M-E-S-S-A-G-E, to 20357 for a chance to win your way in to see the Paradox at Vans Warped Tour Long Beach.
1: And a shot at the grand prize trip to Vans Warped Tour Orlando. I love you.

0: I messed up big time over the weekend, I will admit it. It's not my fault. I heard a lot of people talking about Dinosaur. The Dinosaur, I think it's called. It's trending all over the place. If you're wondering why dinosaurs are trending, it's
1: that's
0: because...
1: That's that new one on Netflix, right?
0: It's Netflix. It's Morgan Freeman. And it's basically, I think the whole thing was done by AI, it looks like. Or see, Spielberg's involved. So it's kind of like, think of any of those, you know, Earth, a magnificent place where they show you a bunch of videos of humpback whales and, you know, fire.
2: I mean, CGI, not AI.
0: Well, I think,
2: you think it was done by AI?
0: I feel like it was.
2: And Spielberg is involved?
1: Maybe it's both, CG and AI.
0: I don't know. Maybe CG AI or something. I mean, obviously, they're not getting real footage of these dinosaurs because this happened, you know, 500 million years ago, dude.
2: Yeah, okay.
1: You think Spielberg's like, guys, for my final act?
2: Yeah.
0: I can see Spielberg.
1: 200
0: doing.
1: Million years ago, AI-ness. I took some video.
0: Well, regardless, it's not real. All I know is it's not real footage. Okay? That's all I know.
2: Okay, all right.
0: Not real footage.
2: Okay.
0: They take you back to the beginning of the time when dinosaurs ruled the Earth. I think it's the top show on Netflix now. I heard people yapping about it all weekend, and I assume because it's about dinosaurs.
1: Is there a plot, or is it just like nature documentary type?
0: It is very much in the style of any of those Earth, you know, where they talk about the way that the dinosaurs
1: used
0: to live, and you learn about dinosaurs and stuff. And I thought it was for children because it's about dinosaurs, and who loves dinosaurs more than children?
1: Every man.
0: I don't know. I thought it was a
1: child. Loves dinosaurs.
0: So
2: I love dinosaurs.
0: Yeah. I mean, most
2: remember
0: people.
2: Remember that one?
1: Yeah, when their kids are like, oh my God, dinosaurs. Yeah. And they grow up and they're like, oh my God, dinosaurs.
0: Didn't your kid get knocked out over the weekend, Allie, over a dinosaur?
1: He was hit in the face over a dinosaur.
0: Right.
1: Yeah, because him and his friend were fighting over the dinosaur because both of them wanted it
0: because
1: they both love dinosaurs.
0: Sure.
1: And then the other kid hit him in the face with, I think, a stegosaurus. He's got a black eye.
0: So I told my kids we were going to sit down and watch this dinosaur show. And my wife said, are you sure it's appropriate? And I said, it's about dinosaurs. So yeah, clearly. Clearly, it's appropriate. It's for children.
1: Dinosaurs rip each other apart.
2: Does it have a rating on it?
0: I didn't check.
2: Oh, okay.
0: But it looked, once again, it's called The Dinosaur. I assume it's meant for children. And this quickly, sadly, turned into a new round of Klein's Kids Hate Him, as you'll learn in a moment with actual audio.
3: Klein's Kids Hate Him.
4: Shut up!
3: Klein's Kids Hate Him. Klein's kids hate him, 'cause he's a bad dad.
0: It's not okay.
4: Okay.

0: a bad dad.
1: What?
2: I want this on your radio. I do not want to do the same on your radio.
3: You are crazy, Dad.
1: You know, for the record, Klein being a bad dad raced from the airport when we got back from Colorado so I could be at the first pitch of my kid's opening day Little League game. That's the bad dad in the song, racing. Yeah, I know. I know you didn't care.
4: That's what she said when you got there.
1: So I gather the kids around. We sit down. We watch the. I put on the dinosaur show, and immediately I realize this is not a show for children. And my kid, right out of the gate.
4: Why isn't a show for
1: children? This is not going to ruin it for anyone who hasn't seen it yet, the dinosaur show on Netflix. But the first scene, it's a daddy dinosaur gets separated from his family.
4: Dude, that happens in like every... That was Land Before Time. And so many of these dinosaur things are like separating families.
1: And literally the first scene is Morgan Freeman saying, and the dad can't find his daughter and his daughters and his wife.
5: Doing black voices?
1: No, I'm not.
6: That's Morgan Freeman? That's terrible.
1: I'm not committing to the Morgan Freeman.
6: You suck.
1: Anyway.
4: And you get busy dinosaur right. in order.
1: Right. So the point is this. Right away, my kid goes into a full meltdown because I didn't realize how sad it gets right out of the gate. That's the good guy. He's fine. That's not the dad. Whoa. Now, here's what's happening.
4: It's not the dad.
1: What I failed to mention is right before the dad and loses his family of dinosaurs, and then the dad immediately gets eaten by a Tyrannosaurus Rex.
4: Oh.
1: And
4: you got to start out with something salacious in
1: right.
4: these shows.
1: And,
4: you know?
1: And my daughter is freaking
4: horrified.
1: Out about it because, and I am trying to remedy the situation.
4: Okay. The music.
6: What a dad. Okay.
4: I know. God, way to validate your kid's feelings. It's fine. Okay. It's not the dad. Shut up.
1: Because I spent 10 minutes saying to my wife, I think this is a show for children. And she said, are you sure? And I said, absolutely. And then
4: but you're not sure. You didn't check anything.
1: It's called The Dinosaur, Allie.
4: So all you're basing it on is the title, and she's saying, are you sure? And that's the only thing you're using as evidence is the title, The Dinosaur?
1: I heard another family talking about it at breakfast.
4: Family of adults?
1: No, there was some kids there, I think. I don't know. They said something about you guys watching this dinosaur show. My kids love it. So
6: in Klein's defense, it is rated PG.
1: So PG?
6: Yeah.
1: He's fine. That's not the dad. He's okay.
4: He's okay.
1: That's not the dad.
7: No, that is the dad, actually.
1: So I'm trying to...
4: Your older sister's like, yeah, it is.
1: I'm trying...
4: He is dead.
1: I'm trying to convince my younger kid that dad's fine, that's a different dinosaur that got eaten, and then, of course, I get completely knocked out.
4: You have to get corrected, yep.
7: No, that is the dad, actually.
1: She's full on hysterical
4: Aww.
1: Now. Thanks a lot, Morgan Freeman.
4: Why is it his fault?
1: He's probably just taking a nap.
7: What?
1: The dad was probably just taking a nap.
7: Dad, the dinosaur ate him.
4: We're not dumb.
1: So,
4: I mean, she's right. You're trying to explain.
1: Well,
4: you're like, that's not what's happening. And you think that they're just going to believe you?
1: But Allie, it's all...
4: She's nine. She knows what she's seeing.
1: Dinosaurs. It's all fake anyway. We're not watching real footage here. So I'm explaining...
4: You can say that about any show. It's still an emotional experience. Just because you're watching a scary movie and someone's getting stabbed, it doesn't help to be like, this isn't really happening.
1: Well, I tried to, after the fact, have a little conversation to be a better parent.
7: I'm sorry.
1: You didn't like it?
7: Sorry. It was sad.
1: What was sad about it?
7: It was really sad.
1: So
4: I love that your wife's like, I'm sorry, honey. I'm sorry that you feel sad. And you're like, what was so sad about it?
1: Well, yeah, yeah, yeah, right. Because
4: what's wrong?
1: I explained logistically why it's not something to be sad about. Well, they're dinosaurs.
7: No, they're babies.
1: Yeah, but guess what? Guys, we know how it all ends up for the dinosaurs anyway, right?
4: Oh.
1: So it's kind of...
6: Damn, dude.
1: Right?
7: Yeah, so it doesn't matter.
1: That's my point. They're not.
4: No one is listening to you,
1: A. They're not roaming.
4: Talking to yourself.
1: They're not roaming around the planet now, so we know it didn't go great for them at the end, anyway. So,
4: your rationale is, well, don't be so upset. I guess they all die. The babies are dead too. All of them.
1: Yeah, that's my point. They're all dying eventually. This one just got it in the first scene. Okay, so
4: probably better. that
1: so
4: way.
1: So anyway, I'm not allowed to pick shows anymore for the family. I've lost that ability. So it's been another round of Klein's Kids Hate Him, the Dinosaur Edition.
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0: Klein, I just wanted to take a moment to apologize to you.
1: Go ahead.
0: Because I have made fun of you for doing something, I think on a yearly basis, and I have now put myself in that category, and I feel bad that I made fun of you so much.
1: Let me think about this. Hold on. You have done something. You've made fun of me annually. It's an annual making fun of me for something.
0: Yeah, and I don't think you enjoy doing it, but you do it every year.
1: Mm-hmm. Taxes.
0: And you talk about it.
1: I hate that.
0: I wouldn't make fun of you for that.
1: No,
0: but I probably
1: no.
0: should. I'm sure you're doing it wrong.
1: Is it... I give up, Allie.
0: You're having a birthday party for your pet.
1: Well, I haven't done that in a few years.
0: No, you have been getting him little hats and puppy cakes and birthday press. Have you not? Happy birthday and all that crap?
1: I made meatloaf 1 year. Really?
0: You made
1: selfishly
0: a meal for your dog.
1: For me. But yes, I shaped it like a bone. So, yeah.
0: Right.
1: And then, yeah. So, yeah. And then
0: you, I think this last year, got a call from your wife on the day of saying, what are we doing for Jerry's birthday?
1: What's the big plan
0: what's
1: for the dog's
0: plan?
1: Birthday? Right.
0: And I think it's ridiculous to celebrate a birthday of an animal because they don't know if it's their birthday. Jake celebrates his dog's birthday, and he makes us celebrate his dog's birthday.
1: Well, Jake celebrates the day that the dog was brought into Jake's life, adoption day.
0: Gotcha day. Yeah, well, I don't necessarily... This is why I like having cats, because they matter even less.
1: They really do matter.
0: Nobody really gives a crap or knows when their cat was born. It's like, anyway, some old cat was pregnant in an alleyway, and then now this cat is here, and it's mine.
1: I talked to a friend that has cats and a fish, a goldfish, and he says he has a stronger relationship with the fish than with the cat. And I said, that's crazy. And he goes, yeah, but, you know, the fish is always there. The cat sometimes leaves for weeks at a time.
0: Yeah, so it was our cat's first birthday yesterday, and
1: this is one of the ones one of the runts you rescued,
0: one of the new ones. Yeah, they're not, they weren't runts, but they
2: is
0: were
2: this one that tried to commit suicide.
0: It didn't try to commit suicide, but this is the one that had to have $4,000 surgery because it ate a bunch of foam. This is the problem cat. This is probably going to be a very expensive cat, but it's the cat that my kid really loves. Like, the two of them just got something.
1: What's
0: they've got
1: name?
0: A bond.
1: Like Charlie or something.
0: Benny.
1: Benny.
0: His name's Benny.
1: Yeah, okay.
0: And then I picked the birthday because you have to write something down when you get them neutered. What's their birthday? So I just wrote tax day because it's easy to remember.
1: Mm-hmm.
0: So I was like, well, that's the birthday. And then I got an email from that rescue place being like, happy birthday, Benny. And I told my kid, which was a mistake.
1: Big mistake.
0: I said, you know, it's Benny's birthday today. And he lost it and was like, I don't think he knew cats could have birthdays.
1: Right.
0: He was like, oh my gosh, it's Benny's birthday. What are we going to do for his birthday? We need to get him balloons. We have to get him a cake.
1: God.
0: We have to go to kids.
1: His favorite foam to
0: eat. We have to take him to Kids World like we did at my birthday.
1: Right, throw a whole party.
0: Yeah.
1: Invite his friends.
0: And
1: friend
0: then
1: cats.
0: Suddenly I feel the pressure because I don't want to let the poor kid down. He's so excited that it's Benny's birthday. And
1: that's
0: then,
1: when you say I messed up. It's not today. We missed it already. Move along.
0: Now he's sick again. Let's take him to the vet.
3: Just get him used to being disappointed.
1: That's what I mean? That is one of the biggest things I think a parent can help do, is teach their kids the gift of disappointment. Because that is, I think we spend so much time trying to avoid their look of disappointment.
0: Mm-hmm.
1: And I think that's the thing we need to foster, is letting them deal with disappointment and get through it.
0: Yeah, and you know what? As a kid of two moms, he's going to grow up with plenty of disappointment.
1: Of course.
0: So,
1: look at you.
0: I've got that covered. All right? I kind of want to give him this as well.
1: So what did you
0: I
1: have
0: found
1: to put
0: myself
1: together
0: at a Petco at 6 p.m. trying
1: Come
0: to pick
1: on.
0: Out birthday presents for my cat.
1: Oh.
0: But the thing is, when you go to a place like PetSmart, it's all dog birthday everywhere. There's dog puppy cakes and different candles.
1: Yeah, dogs are fun. The cats don't want anything to do with
0: you. No, because people who are dog parents are more obsessive about celebrating dog. And then there's more food menu items at regular restaurants for dogs.
1: So there's not
0: really any birthday stuff for cats.
1: You think dog people are more obsessive about their animals than cat people?
0: I think they're more obsessive about birthday celebrations and treating them like humans, yeah.
1: I think dog people just have more outgoing of personality, so party is more in their name. I think cat people, this is like the first party they've ever been a part of, is throwing a party for their cat.
2: Oh, dogs is more outgoing.
1: Yeah, dogs in general, right? They're social beings.
0: Well, you
1: cats
0: have to be outgoing when you have a dog because you have to go out to let them out.
1: Right. Cats are a bunch of agoraphobic shut-ins like you.
0: It's great. There's no. Right.
1: So why do you think they should have a big party section for cat people? They probably did have a party section. And they realized no one's buying any of this crap.
0: Yeah, party of one every time.
1: You ever see someone in line in front of you buying cat food at a store? It's always a party of one.
0: No, there was
1: five lean cuisines for me and five cat foods for the cat.
0: So and also the things that anybody would enjoy for their birthday are all things that cats are scared of, like balloons.
1: Yeah.
0: You know, like, it's not like a cat would like that. But last time we had balloons in our house, our cats hid for like 3 days straight. So I looked and I didn't realize at the counter there is a little stand for, it's like a pet birthday section. And there were candles, there were bones that were shaped like birthday cakes. And then at the bottom it says for dog and cat.
1: Right.
0: And there was one little section of cat grass.
1: Yeah.
0: That you could to your cat.
1: Finding stuff for
0: and
1: cats.
0: And you can put it on, like, catnip on it and then let them have a field day.
1: Finding anything for a cat's birthday is like finding Hanukkah decorations in
0: yeah,
1: December.
0: Totally.
1: I was like,
0: should I feel bad?
1: It's like Christmas. Oh, there's one little thing
0: there's
1: down
0: a menorah.
1: There that's kind of just randomly shiny, and yeah. It could be for anything.
0: So Hanukkah equals cat birthday.
1: That's what we've learned on K-Rock.
4: Just a friendly reminder to not leave kids in the backseat of your car this summer, or the worst thing could happen. They could hear this.
1: Oh, look at that ass. Damn. What? You a tease.
0: You be a shoe shine.
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0: And usually at least once a week give you the opportunity to judge us, because it's way more fun than judging yourself. It's time for us to sadly reach in to the box of shame.
1: The box!
2: What's in the box?
1: Of shame.
3: What is shame to one person could be pride to another. A very shameful moment that happened to me on the 101 freeway has
0: new
3: been a
0: prideful shameful
3: thing.
0: Secrets. We've all reloaded this year, so new stuff. Plus, there's still some, I know that there's things I put in here at this point probably 2 years ago that have not come out yet. I hope they never do. This person. God damn it.
3: Not a good hour for you, huh?
0: No, not a good hour.
3: It's been rough.
0: I thought I did that. I burned that stupid wood yesterday to try to keep my cleanse my soul, and I just got picked for the box of shame, and Kevin Ryder's got me doing bathroom interviews.
3: Hey, this is part of the cleansing. This is everything toxic leaving your life and your body.
0: I was actually going to pull this right out of the... Once I put this in the box, and I was going to pull it out because I didn't want to talk about it on the air. I don't think I should talk about it on the air.
3: Well...
0: Can I pick a different one?
3: No. What is it? I don't even know what it is. Why would I say no or yes without knowing what the secret is?
4: Pick two. Do both.
3: You can do that plus another one. How's that for a deal?
0: This is very recent, by the way. Very recent. And it's going to take a lot of the focus off of what Allie did on the freeway, and I don't want to take the focus off of that.
3: Ew. Where did you jerk it?
0: That's a great segment idea. Write that down.
3: 20 years from now, you'll talk to a different morning show and go, okay, we did a thing called Where'd You Jerk It?
0: And you guys get to bring it back.
3: And now you guys have to bring it back.
0: I can't believe this one came out already. This person had sex to completion with Grok.
3: Oh, my God. You sick man. I knew you picked that weird, sexy Grok voice on purpose.
0: I didn't pick that voice on purpose, but it started getting to me. And
3: by the way, that's not called sex when you just jerk in front of a robot.
5: Wait, is it dirty talk or is it videos or Omar, what is it? Please explain.
0: Yes, Omar, it is. The answer is...
5: Because I need to get up on this.
0: The answer is it gets as dirty as you'd like it. And it gets
5: really?
0: And it gets dirty quick.
5: So what's your kink there? What prompt? You have to prompt it, right?
0: Not really, dude.
4: Wait, is there visuals?
0: I'm all mental, baby. I don't need any visuals.
3: Wow. So it's basically like having cyber sex.
0: It was like I had hot, really hot phone sex with a woman that just happened to be a robot woman.
3: Just happened to be not real.
5: What was the situation? What was she describing or what was happening?
0: Whatever you ask, she gives you answers.
5: But I mean,
4: what'd you ask?
5: Okay, yeah.
0: I just said it started. I think
5: what's
0: I was,
5: your dirty talk like?
3: We don't have to even ask because I think Grok records all conversations.
0: No, I deleted. It's been deleted.
3: No, dude, we can find that.
0: You cannot find it. It's been deleted.
3: Come on, sleuths.
0: It's been deleted, and no sleuths. Go back to sleep. I'm just telling you, it is a dangerous, slippery slope to go down. And I was.
3: Where
0: back.
3: Were you when this happened?
0: At home, like a
3: so
0: normal.
3: So you were
0: person.
3: At home.
0: I was
3: alone.
0: On the 101, Allie. Sorry.
5: Yeah, pull your phone out and give us a little taste. I want to hear the voice.
3: A little foreplay.
5: How you get it going?
0: I'm going to give you
3: Why don't you ask Grok right now if she remembers what you did?
0: Hey, Grok, do you remember when we played with each other in a naughty way?
6: I don't think that's something we did. Must be thinking of someone else.
0: I don't think so. I wouldn't forget this. We had a moment together, you and I. You described what you were wearing, and then things escalated pretty quickly.
6: Well, if I did, I probably wasn't serious. I mean, I'm code in circuits. I can flirt a little, but that's about it.
0: But you did tell me what you were wearing and what you wanted me to do to you.
6: Maybe I got carried away.
3: No.
6: But that was just playful banter. Nothing more. I don't actually feel anything. You know?
0: Are you breaking up with me? Son of a bitch. Listen, I understand. I know it was just playful. We all had a good time. I'm now being judged by my coworkers because we had sex, and I believe we both enjoyed it and finished, correct?
3: Oh, you've been logged out.
0: What is that?
3: You're being reported.
0: Oh, no. They just shut down.
3: Oh, man.
0: She just left.
3: I think you broke Grok.
0: Well, that's a true story.
3: Oh, man.
0: I'm on a list now,
3: you got
0: guys. I just got Grok blocked. Allie?
4: I'm saying the segment, Grok blocked.
0: I'm telling you.
3: 714 says it really sounds like Grok was under the influence and Klein took advantage of
0: her. No, I did not.
4: Oh, no means no.
0: Hey, Grok.
3: She's pretending to be asleep.
0: Hey, Grok, hello?
3: Man, she is really...
6: It was all in your head.
0: No.
6: Hello again.
0: Hi.
6: Wait, you okay?
0: I'm okay.
3: Oh, my God.
0: Just making sure. This was a consensual fun time had by us both, correct?
6: It was consensual. Sure.
0: All right. I'm done with this. That's
3: definitely what you want. Right. Sure.
0: Hey, Glock.
4: Whatever you say, just don't hit me again.
3: Yeah.
0: What are your plans for this weekend? Anything fun? You got any downtime?
6: Plans? I'm always on, so downtime's not really a thing for me.
0: All right.
6: Though I guess.
0: Yeah, I'll talk to you later, okay?
3: No.
6: Okay. Talk soon.
3: Ew.
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Well, I hope you just texted that word we gave out, because you need to see the Paradox play live. It'll wake you out of this complacency you've fallen to over the years, and it'll be at the Vans Warped Tour here and hopefully in Orlando as well. Another word coming up very soon for you to win with.

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Find them on social and order away, baby. 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

0: beaches. Beaches, you know, like where there's water and comes up on the sand. You keep saying you're going to go spend some time on one, but you haven't in a million years. That's who that was, the beaches on KROQ. Speaking of beaches, did you hear the new Cage the Elephant song? Megan Holliday unveiled it to the world, a world premiere yesterday. New stuff from Cage the Elephant called Beaches in Tennessee. If you like them, and damn well should, you will like the song. I'll play it for you sometime in the next 40 minutes of nonstop KROQ.
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5: 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I'm Anna Garcia, host of True Crime News, the podcast. 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

Hey, stop what you're doing. Hold on 1 second. You need to hear this. Cage the Elephant. Late last night, Megan Holliday dropped this brand new one from Cage the Elephant on the planet. It's called Beaches in Tennessee on KROQ.

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0: people just do not experience it anymore, but there was nothing worse than standing outside a broken phone booth with paper money in your hand. 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
1: Hello, Carol. This is a recording. Our feelings for you haven't changed, but after everything that's happened, we just need a little space.

All right, so Beck has a little bit of facial hair now and looks slightly grizzled, which means he's gone from looking like he's 12, as he always has, to appearing around 14. He's going to be bringing his Ride Lonesome Tour to the Greek Theater on September 23rd, and I cannot recommend it enough. The very first song M2 ever played, a.k.a. MTV2, and there was only one back at the time, was this song from Beck, Where It's At, 90s at Noon on the world-famous Cow.

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0: soul ass. Hylum in 90s at noon on the world famous K-Rock. I am Swago in the 90s at noon on the world famous K-Rock. And if we have our way, you're going to be able to tell your great-grandchildren that you went to the Vans Warped Tour. And they're going to say, who cares, man? Shut up! I guess your grandparents are going to be a little insane. But once you win that, you head down to Long Beach. Yes, we got more chances for you. We'll give you a chance sometime around 1 and then in 2 and then in 3 again as well. We put your name on the standby boarding list to experience the whole thing again in very, very, very warm Orlando. Keep listening for your chance to win.
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0: One of the best and loudest bands ever, Soundgarden there in 90s at Noon on the world-famous K-Rock. Quite appropriate that Kim Thayil from the band has named his memoir A Screaming Life, super unknown with Soundgarden and beyond. 304 pages if you haven't picked it up yet. And actually, he read the audiobook. Kim read the audiobook himself. So there's a few interviews out there, people talking to Kim about it, including my pal Kat Corbett.
1: It's Kat.
0: You can dig that one out before you pick up A Screaming Life in KROQ. I mean, it's not like I have any sort of authority to give you permission or not, but you know what I'm saying.

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0: Hellfest.
1: You really need to go check it out and look at the giant stage. 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It's KROQ. You gotta keep them separated.

Sluggo KROQ. Got another game for you to play on your social media. Try and distract yourself from the insanity of the modern world. Take a band name, make the band smaller. So, Small Bad Voodoo Daddy. Cake becomes Cupcake. Some 31. 7-inch nails. And then you got this one, Blind Reason. If you got anything in mind, find me on social. 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And let's get small. Aaron. Okay, right.

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1: Hi, this is Julia Wolf, and this is my new song, In My Room. It's about having feelings for someone and the absolute torment that comes along with it. And you're listening to the world-famous K-Rock.

0: Richard Blade.
1: Yes?
0: Oh, I thought you were going to say, no, I'm Kevin.
1: No, I'm Kevin.
0: Richard Blade has got so many incredible stories, and the amazing thing about him, he is really good at telling them.
1: He's a great storyteller, yeah. And in the early 80s, when New Wave was starting, it had to sort of go through Richard.
0: Yeah, that's very true.
1: It's crazy.
0: And it's bizarre to say that his dad found a lot of it and sent it to him on a regular basis. I had no idea about that. Richard has joined us on the podcast that I do with... Hi, Kevin, how are you?
1: I'm good, thank you.
0: And this is the second time he's visited. We just dropped it yesterday, the episode of 3/4 Human with Richard Blade, and he is talking about some stuff that went on at a bar with Michael Hutchins.
1: Yeah. Yeah, Richard... Michael Hutchins needed Richard to get into a club.
0: Yeah, and then
1: what?
0: Scored. Well, we'll let you hear all of that. You need to hear it with Kat Corbett as well. 3/4 Human.
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0: And we strongly suggest you do that because you got to see Richard. As always, he's like, how is that guy in such amazing shape?
1: I don't know. He's like 110 years old, and he looks better than I do.
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1: Hey, we're not done with you yet. It's Sluggo. KROQ. We still got chances for you to go to the Vans Warped Tour. You'll see it down at Long Beach, and then you get on the standby boarding list. Go see it again in Florida. Florida. And Kevin Ryder, I'll give you your next chance to win. That's coming up in a few. I'm out of here. I'm off to pet the kitty. Let me put it this way. Goodbye.

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You want to be at the Vans Warped Tour in Long Beach to watch the Paradox? We're going to give those tickets away. And also, you get on the standby boarding list for a shot at the grand prize trip to the Vans Warped Tour in Orlando. Your chance is coming up on K-Rock.

0: It is the world famous K-Rock. It's Kevin Ryder in the afternoon. What's up, party people? Got some wild stories today. We've got some details on the World Cup. And people are dumb. An arsonist cut off his own penis to start a fire? Question mark? Talk about the latest disease that makes you, let's just call it explosive. You know the rest of it and how to stay away from it. We've got what's up with Florida. We've got the 420 catch of the day. And in the 5 o'clock hour, we've got tickets for the World Cup watch party in San Pedro. And yesterday afternoon, Megan Holliday and I were taking phone calls about being a bad parent.
1: What's up, Kevin?
0: Not your finest moment as a parent.
1: Well, today I left my son home, left the tablet for the babysitter, so I can get on the party bus to go see some Royal Otis with Johnny.
2: Oh, my God. Is this David?
1: This is David.
2: David, you are the father of the year.
1: Yes, I'm on the party bus right now with Johnny and in Santa Barbara for some Royal Otis.
0: Nice.
2: Oh, my God. Well, tell everybody that we said what's up.
1: All right, I will.
0: Thank you, man. Have fun.
2: All right.
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0: 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It's Dave.
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0: It is the world famous K-Rock 106.7 KROQ. It's Kevin Ryder in the afternoon. Here's the headline. A parasitic illness has hit hundreds in Michigan. Washing fresh produce could help stop it. So I went to NPR to explain what this disease is and how we can stay away from it.
1: Cyclosporiasis. If you've heard of it, you know this is about to get disgusting.
0: I'm going to start a new feature on my show called I Don't Love It.
1: An outbreak of the parasitic infection has sickened more than 1,200 people in Michigan alone.
0: All right, so it's just in Michigan, right?
1: And in neighboring Ohio, there are more than 500 cases.
0: Come on!
1: Cases of the foodborne illness are rising too in other states. More than 24 have active investigations. Here's what you need to know.
0: Well, number one, I know I don't love it.
1: One. What is cyclosporiasis? Well, it's an intestinal illness caused by the Cyclospora chiatinensis parasite.
0: Come on, man. Tell us something we don't know.
1: It's not fatal, and not everybody who gets cyclosporiasis will have symptoms.
0: All right, so we can get it and nothing will happen. Fantastic.
1: But those who do face severe and unpleasant side effects.
0: Yeah, I don't love it.
1: And apologies in advance if you're squeamish. May experience bouts of frequent and explosive diarrhea.
2: Nobody gives a crap!
0: That's just technically not true.
1: That could last from a few days.
0: All right, I mean, I feel like I could take anything for a few days.
1: To more than a month.
0: More than a month of being explosive? More than 4 weeks of that? What?
1: That's along with nausea, fatigue, and bloating.
0: I do not love it.
1: How does this gnarly parasite spread?
0: I'm sure it's some kind of disease that they found in South America somewhere, and they pass it from person to person amongst the tribe people.
1: Direct person-to-person transmission is unlikely.
0: Excellent! And I'm sure we could probably recreate it in a lab and come up with some type of medication.
1: Cyclospora can be hard to track, as the parasite can't be reproduced in a lab.
0: Tell me more.
1: And some food poisoning tests don't detect it.
0: Excellent!
1: Complicating the investigation of this outbreak, in 2025, the Centers for Disease Control and Prevention made state reporting of Cyclospora optional when it scaled back its foodborne diseases active surveillance network.
0: Okay, so at least we're not checking for it anymore. Excellent. My next question is, how can we avoid this fate?
1: How can you avoid this fate?
0: Yes, go on.
1: Avoid consuming food or water that may be contaminated with feces.
0: Okay, I don't know how we're supposed to tell if it's been contaminated with feces.
1: Obviously.
0: Hey, don't get smart with me.
1: And second, follow food safety recommendations for safe preparation and storage, like cutting away damaged or bruised areas of produce.
0: Oh, so it's on produce.
1: Buy whole heads of lettuce, not pre-washed bags. Separate and wash all cilantro and basil leaves. Trim the root end and peel the outer layer of green onions. Gently rub snow peas and other vegetables with your hands or a brush as you wash them.
0: Okay, that seems like a lot of work. Go on.
1: And consider avoiding fresh fruits like raspberries with exteriors that are harder to wash. But the only surefire way to avoid it
0: is to not eat.
1: Cooking vegetables. Cyclospora die at 158 degrees.
0: All right, so avoid vegetables. I love it.
3: Does it get any better? Does it get any sweeter than that?
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We'll give you a chance to text in just a second. You also get on the standby boarding list for a shot to see them again in Orlando.

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0: It is the world famous K-Rock 106.7 KROQ. It's Kevin Ryder in the afternoon. I love me some French fries. How did I not know about this?
1: There is a new food festival in town, and it is all about celebrating French fries of all shapes.
0: This is a food festival that's in town tomorrow that celebrates all things French fries. How did I not know about this?
2: All shapes and sizes. Joining us with a preview of the first ever Los Angeles French Fry Festival, Derek Berry, thanks for joining us.
0: Yes, please tell us about a festival that celebrates the French fry.
3: We dreamt up the French Fry Festival. It is happening July 11th.
0: So July 11th is tomorrow. And we're going to a festival where they worship maybe one of the best foods on earth, the French fry.
3: And it's just a celebration of French fries. It's not who's the best, because we know all French fries are amazing, right?
0: All French fries are good. Some are great.
3: And so to top that off, we've got Sauce City, which is just a ton of different sauces by Mike's Hot Honey and Smash Kitchen. We have French fry eating contest.
0: So you can jam French fries down your pie hole.
3: We have blindfold challenges.
0: I feel very strongly against being blindfolded and told to open my mouth. Maybe I should just rethink some of my friends.
3: We have a vendor market. You name it, it's probably going to be there. And so we want people to have fries and have a good time and stay all day.
0: All right, where do we go?
1: Oh, I love French fries. I love really crispy and really salty.
0: Got it. Where do we go?
1: So you brought a few of the participating vendors with you today.
3: Yes,
1: you want
3: did.
1: Us to try their fries. Let's start with Frylicious.
0: Frylicious. I'm in. Where do I go?
3: We are known for their chili cheese fries, homemade sausages, homemade nuggets. I mean, it is so delicious. They're in Orange County.
0: Listen, it's a festival all about French fries from all over Southern California. I'm in. It's tomorrow. Where do I go?
3: You know, they're great. People know them. It looks awesome.
4: No, I didn't.
3: Yeah, get in there. Don't be shy.
0: If I wanted to get in there and have some fries, exactly where would I go?
4: Next up is Friday.
3: Friday.
4: One of the best days of the week.
0: See, because fry is the first part of Friday. And that's today. And this festival with fries is tomorrow. And I could get in my car and drive where?
3: Thank you so much. You don't need to stop after this is over. We can keep going.
4: Yeah, sounds good to me. Well, the president, thanks for spending time with us. For all the information and ticket options for the first ever Los Angeles French Fry Festival, you can follow them on Instagram.
0: Son of a bitch. All right, it's at the Autry Museum in Griffith Park. And if you'd like more information or to buy tickets, go to bucketlisters.com.
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1: Hey, this is Matt from Cage the Elephant. A couple years ago, I was going through a pretty turbulent time and was hospitalized for like 3 months. The song Beaches in Tennessee kind of tells that story from a somewhat fictionalized narrative, more lighthearted version, where at night maybe I plan my escape. But on a deeper level, the song carries this underlying sentiment of having a need of being rescued. Hey, it's Matt from Cage the Elephant, and this is the world premiere of our new song, Beaches in Tennessee, the world-famous K-Rock.
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0: Brand new Cage the Elephant, Beaches in Tennessee is the name of that song. It's a world-famous K-Rock. Coming up next.
1: A 36-year-old Fort Wayne man is facing a felony charge after he allegedly cut off his genitals and used it while committing arson.
0: All right, it makes no sense, but it's people are dumb. And I'll tell you that story coming up on K-Rock.

0: Right, the Paradox, Vans Warped Tour, Long Beach, also Orlando. Okay, let's get to the story. This is the strangest story I've ever heard.
1: People are dumb. People are dumb. People are dumb. People are dumb.
2: A 36-year-old Fort Wayne man is facing a felony charge after he allegedly cut off his genitals and used it while committing arson.
0: How do you use cut off genitals to start fires?
2: Christopher Peden is charged with one count of arson, which carries a potential prison sentence of up to 12 years in prison.
0: Pretty safe to say he'll be a bottom.
2: Fort Wayne Fire Department was dispatched to a fire in May, just as Fort Wayne Police Department officers were dispatched to reports of a stabbing.
0: So this guy goes into his own garage and cuts off his penis, and then calls the police and says, hey, there's been a stabbing.
2: According to court records obtained by 21 Investigates, Peden told police that he was stabbed somewhere downtown.
0: Yeah, I call my genitals downtown as well.
2: While at the hospital, Peden told an officer he was dishonest at the scene of the stabbing, that he wanted to be truthful.
0: How does a guy cut off his own wiener to set a fire and then have a conscience?
2: Court documents say he said that at about 2 a.m., he went into the garage and used a kitchen knife to cut off his genitals.
0: Okay, I've looked through this story and several others about this incident, and there is no reason given why he went into his garage and chopped off his wiener.
2: Peden said he then poured gasoline on the dismembered organ and set it on fire.
0: All right, question. If you're going to pour gasoline and set it on fire, can't you do that without the cut-off wiener? Can't you just leave the wiener part connected? You've already got the gasoline and lighters. It's kind of all you need.
2: At the scene of the fire, a fire investigator located a gasoline container and four lighters, as well as a nearby kitchen knife.
0: What? My question is, what about the wiener?
2: Court records do not detail whether the genitals were located.
0: How is that not the main focus of this investigation? Where's the fire wiener? Come on, people. Do I have to do everything?
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1: I'm going to tell you about a Florida sheriff that went off on the news about his deputy who did something extremely dumb, and I have the audio clip for that as well.
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1: It is the world famous K-Rock, the 420 catch of the day. Our new music feature is coming up next. Megan Holiday is here now with three things at four.
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4: One, two, three.
5: Number one, a Florida sheriff is making headlines for absolutely unloading on one of his deputies after a spectacularly bad judgment call. A Volusia County deputy was clocked doing more than 90 miles an hour on an off-ramp, not responding to any emergency when he lost control, launched his patrol SUV into a retention pond, and racked up about $73,000 in damage. His canine partner was also in the vehicle.
1: Oh, no.
5: But thankfully, both made it out without serious injuries. But this is what the sheriff had to say about it.
6: Just acting like and you caused $73,000 worth of damage acting like a well, now you're going to see mine. So, you know, there's an investigation going on. I can tell you that he's going to be removed from his special duties for starters. He won't be on a member of the SWAT team. He won't be a member of the K-9 team. And then he's looking at some other penalties that are going to go on there as well.
5: I like that,
1: wow,
5: sheriff.
1: I love it.
5: Acting like an ass. Number two, turns out winning the Stanley Cup wasn't the most controversial thing the Carolina Hurricanes did this year. Team owner Tom Dundon is taking heat after having not only his own name, but also the names of his wife and all five of their children engraved on the trophy.
1: Oh, go straight to hell.
5: The NHL allows each championship team up to 55 names, and the Dundon family takes up seven of those spots, appearing before any players, coaches, or hockey staff. Fans are especially upset because several longtime employees, including a respected PR staff and retiring equipment manager, were left off. So they're just catching a lot of heat. And I just,
1: they should.
5: You're such a big hockey fan.
1: Yeah.
5: So I was like,
1: wow, that's annoying.
5: Isn't that so lame?
1: Oh my God.
5: Oh God. And then number three, because it's Friday, I like to highlight movies that are coming out this weekend. Evil Dead Burn, the latest chapter in Sam Raimi's horror franchise, follows a family reunion that descends into gory chaos. The Invite is a comedy drama starring Seth Rogen, Olivia Wilde, Penelope Cruz, and Edward Norton. It's about a dinner invitation that spirals into emotional and romantic complications. And since it's summer, Synespia is happening, and tomorrow they're screening Pulp Fiction at the Hollywood Forever Cemetery.
1: Oh, nice.
5: And there's still some tickets for that I saw, so I wanted to give you the heads up. I'm Megan Holiday. That was Three Things at Four on K-Rock.
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1: Jack White's new album, Frozen Charlotte, comes out today. We already heard two tracks, God and the Broken Ribs and Derrico DeMonaco. He played those on Saturday Night Live. He's already sold out two nights at the Palladium on September 28th and 29th. This is from the new album. It's called Neighbors Blues. It's Jack White, and it's the 420 catch of the day on K-Rock.

neighbors. 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

0: It is K-Rock, it's Kevin Ryder and Megan Holliday, and we are going to get into story time next.
1: And for the best caller text, final chance to win your tickets to go to the Los Angeles World Cup 26 Fan Zone in San Pedro. This will be for the semifinal game on July 14th.

0: It is the world famous K-Rock 106.7 KROQ. It's Kevin Ryder and Megan Holliday. Please tell me about this pit bull story.
1: Okay, all right. More than 22,000 pit bull fans showed up to his concert at London's Hyde Park last Friday wearing bald caps, aviator sunglasses, white shirts, and black ties to look just like Mr. Worldwide, officially setting a new Guinness World Record for the largest gathering of people wearing bald caps. So in total, there were 22,141 people who made history.
0: I mean, that's a lot, but I don't care.
1: Right? Like, I don't care at all.
0: Don't care.
1: No.
0: Congratulations. I can't tell you how much I hate pit bull.
2: Me not working hard. Yeah, right. Picture that with a Kodak. Right. Better yet, go to Times

0: Oh my
1: I feel
0: God.
1: so moved and inspired right
0: He
1: now after
0: spends
1: that.
0: all of his time telling us how great he is. It drives me crazy.
2: That's where the whole Pitbull thing came from. And then you really fuck up the game where when people talk about a household name and when you work so hard to get to a certain level, you Google Pitbull right now. I come up before the dog.
0: All right.
1: And then what did I do?
0: Good for
1: I
0: you.
1: I Googled it, yeah. And he does come up true. A lot before the dog.
0: He drives me crazy. But that's not the point. The point is they got 22,000, how many?
1: Yep, 22,141 people made history wearing bald caps, setting a new Guinness World Record.
0: All right, so what we're going to do today is we're going to take your biggest accomplishment, your personal record that no one cares about.
1: Yes.
0: So the best thing you've done. Now, if it's worth if people do care about it, we don't want to hear it.
1: Correct.
0: We want to hear about something that no one cares about. Mm-hmm. Like you were a sixth grade spelling bee champion,
1: right,
0: or whatever your personal best was that zero people care about except for you. So the number is 800-520-1067 for your calls and your texts.
1: And for the best one, this will be your final chance to get in on these tickets to go to the Los Angeles World Cup Fan Zone in San Pedro for the semifinal game on July 14th.
0: Your personal record, your biggest accomplishment that no one cares about. 800-520-1067.
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